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2: The AFL will mandate a full-time psychologist at every club as part of a huge mental health overhaul. And new Sarah Patterson reports.
3: The league will reportedly introduce six changes in total. Psychologists will be appointed by clubs in a full-time capacity within both the AFL and AFLW programs. There'll also be best practice guidance on a player's psychological fitness to play, with mental health tests to be made as stringent as the physical safeguards already in place. This week, Carlton was fined $75,000 after it was ruled the club failed to safeguard Elijah Hollins, instead allowing him to play against Collingwood despite suffering from a mental health episode. Sarah Patterson, S Sport.
2: In rugby league, Gold Coast star AJ Brimson has shared his desire to stay with the club long term ahead of Friday's crunch match in Sydney. The Titans have lost three of their past four games and face the in-form Roosters in round 10. Brimson says he wants to help turn the club around.
4: I'd never want to leave the Gold Coast. If I can stay, I mean, I've got a contract here till 2030 and I'm really happy here. I just really want to be part of turning the club around.
2: Meanwhile, former Blues Origin forward Daniel Saifidi has opened up on his retirement from the NRL. The 30-year-old has been forced to call it quits due to a chronic shoulder injury.
5: One of the hardest things, it was emotional. No, I love those boys. I've only been here for 18 months and only got to play 8 games with them, but you know, I've made mates for life, and I don't regret coming up here at all.
2: Australian Independent Radio News.
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6: Caroline Wells has been formally approved by King Charles as Tasmania's 30th governor. Tasmanian drivers could face fines over $10,000 or jail for road rage under a bill passed by the lower house. And Tasmania's VFLW squad will face Carlton in a practice match on Thursday after a 7-month pre-season. For more of the latest and to be notified when news breaks in your area, download the free Pulse Tasmania app today.
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12: Showers across Lonnie today, heading for a top of 18. Possible shower for tomorrow. Thursday with a high of 13, and partly cloudy for Friday with 16.
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14: 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Chuck Swindoll in his book, Growing Strong in the Seasons of Life, suggests that there is one four-letter word which God loves to hear us shout when we are angry or discouraged. And that word is H-E-L-P. 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
1: Now, next time you're in the south of the state, why not head on the Eagle Hawk Neck Drive, which is about an hour from Hobart. Along the Tasman Peninsula, you have to stop at the narrowest part of the neck to see what is known as the Dog Line. The Dog Line has ties to those who were incarcerated at Port Arthur during colonial times. Now, Eagle Hawk Neck is known for its wildlife, and you may see a wombat, paddy melon, and birds. And during migration season, whales are also seen in the waters of Pirates Bay. During warmer months, the water is popular for families, and it's also a popular surfing spot in Tassie. Now, keep an eye out for Tasman's Arch, the Blowhole, and the deep cleft known as Devil's Kitchen.
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5: Hello there, I'm Sean Bindley. US gas prices are nearing a new record of nearly $4.50 per gallon during the Iran conflict. On Tuesday, the US president said the increase is a small price to pay to achieve peace with Iran. Nick Harper reports from Washington.
6: US gas prices are continuing to rise, up in every one of the 50 states in the course of the last week. They've risen about 30 cents on average in the last 7 days, and it now means that prices at the pumps have increased around 55% since the start of the conflict at the end of February. The US president, though, is still unfazed, saying the hikes are a small price to pay. But many motorists, as they embark on long road trips in these summer months, will be wondering whether that's really the case. And it could hurt the Republicans at the ballot box at November's midterm elections. I'm Nick Harper in Washington.
5: The US Secretary of State says the objectives of Operation Epic Fury have been concluded and the offensive state of the Iran war is over. Marco Rubio says officials are now focusing on ensuring ships can move freely in the Strait of Hormuz, while Tehran maintains it will take action against any vessels travelling in the shipping lane without approval. The Treasurer has dismissed warnings from the Reserve Bank over a cash splash for Australian workers. There's speculation wage and salary earners will get a one-off payment of up to $300, which isn't means-tested. The RBA has warned such a move could be inflationary and put more pressure on interest rates. Jim Chalmers, though, maintains next week's budget will be responsible.
7: The Governor was asked a hypothetical question about some budget speculation that there'd be a heap more stimulus in the budget. There won't be a heap more stimulus in the budget. In fact, the budget will wind back spending.
5: The Allan government has secured a 10 million litre diesel reserve for Victorian farmers. The reserve won't change day-to-day supply and will only be released if level 4 of the National Fuel Security Plan is activated. Making the announcement at ExxonMobil in Williamstown, Premier Jacinda Allen says the reserve will act as a safeguard.
8: Because we are dedicating this fuel reserve to our ag sector, the advice is that that's about 2 weeks' worth of activity during the harvesting season. So this is one way that we can put a floor in, if you like, under the National Fuel Plan.
5: Reforms are being introduced into the New South Wales State Parliament, aimed at fast-tracking housing construction and cutting development application wait times. Modern methods of construction would be integrated into the planning department's approval system under the proposed changes. Building Minister Annalak Chanthavong says the reforms are nation-leading.
9: This is an important journey, a new chapter, and it's all part of the government's plan to build more high-quality homes faster and cheaper for the people of New South Wales.
5: Australians are embracing electric vehicles at record levels, with EVs accounting for 16.4% of all new vehicle sales. Last month, around one in every six vehicles sold. RACQ spokesperson Dr. Ian Jeffries says the high price of fuel is driving commuters towards electric vehicles.
10: People are also looking at the cost of running an EV, and when we look at the monthly fuel costs are significantly lower. We're also seeing some reasonably priced EVs coming into the market.
5: This is Air News. The AFL is being accused of band-aiding over bigger issues after Carlton were fined $75,000 for bringing the game into disrepute. All 18 clubs will now have to appoint psychologists, and soft cap spending will be reviewed following the Elijah Holland saga. In rugby league, Queensland legend Sam Thaiday is throwing his support behind Cam Munster ahead of this month's State of Origin opener in Sydney. The Queensland captain is apparently under pressure to hold his maroon jersey following Melbourne's historic form slump, but Thaiday says Munster remains a standout talent.
11: You talk about someone that is Queenslander to the core. He got his chance opportunity last year to captain the squad, and I think he really led by example through the rest of that series.
5: Meanwhile, an assistant coach to the new Perth Bears side says plenty is happening behind the scenes to get the club ready to join the NRL next year. The PNG Chiefs, joining the comp a year later, have already locked in marquee signing Jerome Luai for 2028. Amidst concerns, Perth is at a disadvantage when it comes to recruitment. Ben Gardner told Sports Today there is a lot of hard work underway at the club.
0: Yeah, everyone can have their opinion at the end of the day, but one thing I know that's happening with the Bears and with my involvement is things are happening behind the scenes. Opportunities have been set up, the Wacker's have been set up, and the training ground's been set up, so there's a lot going on over there.
5: In football, Arsenal are through to the Champions League final for just the second time in the club's history. The Gunners winning their semi-final series with Atletico Madrid 2-1 on aggregate. They'll go on to face either Paris Saint-Germain or Bayern Munich. Australian Independent Radio News.
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12: The West Tamar Highway is closed at Laura after a serious single-vehicle crash left one person seriously injured. Caroline Wells has been formally approved by King Charles as Tasmania's 30th governor, and Tasmanian drivers could face fines over $10,000 or jail for road rage under a bill passed by the lower house. 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
2: You are an extra in someone else's movie. Sure, you're the main character in yours, but for the majority of the world, you don't even have a name or a plot line. Maybe you are guy/girl who walks across the screen, but that's about it. It gets easy to get caught up in our own narrative and think that our story is the only one that matters and everyone else is playing a supportive role for our benefit. If everyone was like that, we would consume everything in our paths, including people. But people have value, and how we treat those around us creates the culture for the world we live in. Also, selfishness is not good for us. In the book of Philippians, Paul says, "Don't be selfish. Don't try to impress others. Be humble, thinking of others as better than yourselves." You're an extra in someone else's movie. You are not the center of the universe. It might sound depressing, but you can be the best extra. By being kind, friendly, and smiling at someone else, you can create an amazing scene which will impact how the rest of their story plays out.
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6: Hello there, I'm Sean Bindley. Donald Trump says the US is pausing Project Freedom, which has seen the US Navy escort ships through the Strait of Hormuz. The president wrote on social media it was due to the great progress on a possible deal with Iran. Nick Harper reports from Washington.
7: A short-lived endeavor by the United States. Project Freedom now on pause. US President Donald Trump posting on social media that by mutual agreement with Iran, they had decided that due to the great progress that had been made towards a complete and final agreement, the US would no longer help to escort ships through the Strait of Hormuz. The US president saying that would allow time to see whether an agreement can be finalized and signed. However, the US blockade on Iranian ports remains in full force and effect. Earlier, Secretary of State Marco Rubio said the blockade was crippling the Iranian economy, leading to lost revenue totaling $500 million a day. I'm Nick Harper in Washington.
6: Australia is on the cusp of signing a landmark security treaty with Fiji to help mitigate China's influence in the region. Foreign Minister Penny Wong is in the Pacific nation to try and iron out the final details of the agreement. The federal government claims the pact would strengthen strategic and economic cooperation between the two nations. The Treasurer insists the federal government is preparing a responsible budget as mortgage holders grapple with a fresh interest rate rise. The Reserve Bank is warning the federal government against a budget cash splash amidst reports workers could receive a one-off $300 payment as part of the financial blueprint. Jim Chalmers says while government spending isn't the primary driver of inflation, they know they have to spend taxpayer dollars wisely.
8: The governor was asked a hypothetical question about some budget speculation that there'd be a heap more stimulus in the budget. There won't be a heap more stimulus in the budget. In fact, the budget will wind back spending overall.
6: Australia's big four banks have announced they will pass the latest interest rate rise onto customers. The official cash rate has jumped 25 basis points to 4.35%. Westpac, CBA, NAB and ANZ will apply the increase to variable home loans. Putting extra pressure on households, South Australia Financial Counsellors Association Executive Kate Fox says there is help out there for people struggling to pay the bills.
9: Banks and utilities providers all have hardship provisions, so it's certainly worth contacting them and seeing if there's some negotiation that can happen there. And if you're really struggling with contacting them and negotiating them, a financial counsellor can help with that.
6: Australia's ability to prevent young people from being radicalised online is being bolstered. Sarah Wiedersehen explains.
10: Violent extremists are increasingly being radicalised online with private chat groups and gaming platforms used to recruit vulnerable young people. To combat the fast-moving threat, the Albanese government will provide $74 million over 2 years to set up the Counterterrorism Online Centre. Its establishment will enable specialist AFP and ASIO investigators to monitor high-risk online spaces and assess credible threats. Home Affairs Minister Tony Burke is urging anyone who sees something online that raises concern to contact the National Security Hotline.
6: This is Air News. Firstly to tennis, and the women's world number one believes players will have to boycott Grand Slam tournaments if calls for a greater share of prize money are to be taken seriously. The total prize pool for the upcoming French Open is less than 15% of the estimated €400 million the tournament will generate. Arena Sabalenka says without the players, there is no tournament.
11: I feel like that's going to be the only way to kind of like fight for our rights.
6: In rugby league, Broncos star Ben Hunt says he's an outside shot to run out for the team against the Sea Eagles on Saturday. The veteran half is in line for a return from a knee injury as Brisbane battles their growing casualty ward. Hunt insists he'll be careful not to rush back too early.
12: Yeah, no, look, I definitely won't be going too soon, but I've got a fitness test today to get through, you know, some wrestling contact and a few different drills, and if I pass through all that, then I'll be right to play, but I'd still say it's a bit of an outside shot.
6: In rugby, Western Force flanker Carlo Tozzano says his team is growing in confidence after winning three of their last four games. The Force had a slow start to the Super Rugby season and still sit second last on the ladder despite their recent good form. They take on the Brumbies in Canberra on Saturday. Tozzano says the Force have been unlucky not to win more of their games.
13: I think we just start believing a bit more and things have started going our way a bit. Like, we haven't actually changed a heap. I just think we've just gotten slightly better each week in those small one percenters and starting to pay dividends now.
6: Australian Independent Radio News.
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14: The Health Minister has defended the practice of sending taxis instead of ambulances to some medical incidents after figures revealed 165 taxis were dispatched to patients in the first 9 weeks of the year. Taz TAFE will shed at least 56 jobs and axe more than a dozen courses to find $45 million in savings. And the state government has scaled back its planned public sector job cuts from 2,600 to 1,800. Positions. 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
21: Showers across Lonnie for the rest of Wednesday, dropping to 3 overnight. Possible shower for tomorrow, Thursday, with a high of 13, and cloudy for Friday with 17.
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4: I'm Mark Dransfield. The federal government claims it has limited powers to stop the return of the so-called ISIS brides to Australia. A group of four women and nine children are expected to arrive in Sydney and Melbourne tomorrow. Labor maintains it's not assisting the cohort on their journey home. Home Affairs Minister Tony Burke says any member of the group that's broken the law will be punished.
5: They made an appalling, disgraceful decision. If any of these individuals find their way back to Australia, if they have committed crimes, they can expect to face the full force of the law without exception.
4: The Federal Police Commissioner has indicated some individuals will be arrested and charged. Meantime, the federal government's unveiled a $10 billion package to secure Australia's fuel and fertiliser supplies. The plan would see diesel and jet fuel reserves increase to 50 days. The government will also work with the states to look at the feasibility of establishing another oil refinery. Prime Minister Anthony Albanese says the Iran war shows we need to improve our fuel resilience.
6: This is aimed at making sure that Australians can have more confidence in protecting our energy sovereignty, not just during this crisis, but going forward as well, protecting our nation's energy interests.
4: And the US president says he's now paused the latest operation to guide ships through the Strait of Hormuz less than 48 hours after it started. Donald Trump says the change has been made at the request of Pakistan and other countries to see if an agreement can be finalised. The US Secretary of State only today declared Operation Epic Fury over, replaced by Project Freedom. Back home, a crime scene's been established after a suspected human bone was found in Queensland's Hervey Bay. The bone was located at a construction site on the Esplanade in Pyalba yesterday afternoon. Forensic examination has begun. Health officials in New South Wales are issuing a fresh alert about measles after another confirmed case. More from Sean Bindley.
7: The person recently returned from Southeast Asia and visited several locations across the city while infectious. It's the 46th confirmed case in the state since January this year. Sydney Local Health District's Dr. Lena Gupta says travellers who aren't immunised are coming back from overseas with measles.
8: There are a lot of outbreaks overseas. Many countries have had outbreaks, including Indonesia, several countries in Africa, but also even in the US, Canada and the UK, there have been outbreaks of measles.
4: Sutherland in New South Wales has been rated the most livable region in Australia by insurance comparison company iSelect. The ranking is based on employment, income, life expectancy, health services and overall well-being. The Adelaide Hills were rated the second most livable region. Hills resident Bronte Manuel from Toop and Toop says nothing beats it.
9: It's a phenomenal place and I don't think there's many places in Australia, let alone the world, where you can commute and be on 2 acres, 5 acres, 10 acres, 20 acres in a 30-minute period of time. It's crazy.
4: Checking the Aussie share market, the All Ords is trading up 101 points at 90.04. One Australian dollar is buying 72.3 US cents. This is AIR News. The AFL is being accused of band-aiding over bigger issues after Carlton was fined $75,000 for bringing the game into disrepute. All 18 clubs will have to appoint psychologists, and soft cap spending will be reviewed following the Elijah Holland saga. The league was warned 4 years ago there'd be consequences to cutting the soft cap. Former Collingwood president Eddie Maguire has told Footy Classified the AFL needs to work with clubs, not against them.
10: I think it's time the AFL sits down with the clubs and works out the framework of what you actually need to have to be a professional, well-run organisation and club in 2027 and maybe 2030 and get it right once and for all instead of band-aiding everything.
4: The Perth Bears insist plenty is happening behind the scenes to get the club ready to join the NRL next year. The PNG Chiefs, joining a year later, have already locked in marquee signing Jerome Luai for 2028. Bears assistant coach Ben Gardner has told Sports Today there's a lot of hard work underway.
11: Everyone can have their opinion at the end of the day, but one thing I know that's happening with the Bears and with my involvement is things are happening behind the scenes. Opportunities have been set up, the Whackers have been set up, and the training ground's been set up, so there's a lot going on over there.
4: And Arsenal has booked a place in the Champions League final, beating Atletico Madrid 2-1 on aggregate in their semi-final. Australian Independent Radio News.
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12: The Health Minister has defended the practice of sending taxis instead of ambulances to some medical incidents after figures revealed 165 taxis were dispatched to patients in the first 9 weeks of the year. TAS TAFE will shed at least 56 jobs and axe more than a dozen courses to find $45 million in savings. And the state government has scaled back its planned public sector job cuts from 2,600 to 1,800 positions. 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
13: 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Possible shower for tomorrow, Thursday, with a high of 13, and cloudy for Friday with 17.
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0: Is your child spoiled? I'm Mark Merrill with today's Family Minute. Many parents walk a fine line between caring for their children and spoiling their children, but the difference is not too complicated. Caring is always giving your children what they need. Spoiling is always giving your children what they want. When children become accustomed to getting what they want, how they want it, and when they want it, they develop a very self-focused, selfish mindset. So here are a couple of things to do to help you avoid spoiling your children. First, don't pick up after your kids. Though it's easier to just do it yourself, be sure to have your children learn to clean up their own messes. Second, don't let them boss you around. When your children start making demands, take charge to avoid being manipulated. Train your kids well. And remember, your family first.
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5: I'm Mark Dransfield. The Federal Treasurer claims speculation about government spending in next Tuesday's budget is hypothetical. More from Federal Politics Editor Michael Packey.
6: The Albanese government won't deny speculation. It's planning a multi-billion dollar cash splash, which would see all wage and salary earners receive a one-off payment of up to $300. The Reserve Bank is warning such a measure could fuel inflation. Treasurer Jim Chalmers has slammed suggestions his budget will overstimulate the economy, arguing there'll be more savings and less spending.
7: That's obviously a hypothetical which doesn't reflect the reality of the budget.
6: Opposition leader Angus Taylor is reluctant to say whether the coalition will support the income offset, but claims the government has made life harder for households.
8: This is a complete economic disaster for Australia and Australians.
6: The RBA has raised interest rates for the third time this year, erasing the cuts that were delivered in 2020. 25. Michael Packey reporting.
5: Federal police have confirmed some women with links to Islamic State will be charged upon their return to Australia. Four women and nine children are expected to land in Sydney and Melbourne tomorrow. The federal government maintains it's not provided any assistance to the group on their journey home. AFP Commissioner Christy Barrett says some members of the cohort will be prosecuted.
9: Some individuals will be arrested and charged. Some will face continued investigations when they arrive in Australia. And children who return in the cohort will be asked to undergo community integration programs and countering violent extremism programs.
5: Police divers have recovered a body after a car plunged into a weir in Sydney's south. Dusty Fitzpatrick reports.
10: Emergency services were called to the Audley Weir in the Royal National Park in the early hours of this morning. There they were told a car had left the roadway before entering the water and becoming submerged. Two men were inside at the time, the 20-year-old driver managing to escape. His passenger was trapped. A multi-agency search has been carried out throughout the morning to locate his body. Dusty Fitzpatrick, Sydney.
5: A Queensland toddler is in an induced coma after inhaling gold cake decorating dust. 14-month-old Dustin Wildman underwent surgery after the copper-based powder turned into a toxic paste, blocking his lungs. The boy remains in critical condition in a Brisbane hospital, unable to breathe on his own. Sales of diesel utes and four-wheel drives have dropped away dramatically since the fuel crisis, Lee Harrison reports.
11: The Middle East conflict has pushed sales of electric vehicles to another monthly record in April, with about one in six fully electric, and sales of BYD cars second only to Toyota. The Financial Review says once popular models such as the Ford Ranger and Everest, as well as the Toyota Hilux and Prado, are showing huge falls. The Federal Chamber of Automotive Industries says Hiluxes have seen a 31% drop in sales compared to April last year. The Everests have dropped 29%. BYD's Sea Lion 7 was the biggest winner overall, with 139% more heading out the sale room doors. Lee Harrison, Air News.
5: And Caroline Wells has been announced as Tasmania's 30th governor after formal approval from King Charles. This is Air News.
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5: Shark star Nicho Hynes is urging the NRL and other sporting codes to follow the lead of the AFL when it comes to mental health requirements. reforms. A full-time psychologist will be mandatory for all AFL teams in the wake of a review into Elijah Holland's mental health episode. Hines says it shouldn't take a high-profile incident to spark change.
3: I'm thinking, like, why is it taking this now to mandate? I think every professional organisation, no matter what sport, should have a sports psych or an actual psych there. It should just be mandatory all the time, not just because something's happened.
5: AFL and Brad Scott says he loved Nate Caddy's post-game comments that he's sick of mediocrity. The Essendon forward vented his frustration after the loss on Saturday, saying he's sick of losing. The Bombers coach says he loved the young forward's anger.
13: He's the ultimate competitor and he wants to do that. You know, with Essendon, he loves the place, he loves the environment, and while he's young, he's not in the category of just trying to establish his career. He's now switched from, you know, being excited about playing AFL footy to now I want to drive this team forward.
5: And Australia remains atop the women's T20 world rankings despite England closing the gap ahead of next month's World Cup. The Aussie men are third. Australian Independent Radio News.
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14: The Health Minister has defended the practice of sending taxis instead of ambulances to some medical incidents after figures revealed 165 taxis were dispatched to patients in the first 9 weeks of the year. TAS TAFE will shed at least 56 jobs and axe more than a dozen courses to find $45 million in savings. And the state government has scaled back its planned public sector job cuts from 2,600 to 1,800 positions. 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
17: Showers across Lonnie for the rest of Wednesday, dropping to 3 overnight. Possible shower for tomorrow, Thursday, with a high of 13 and cloudy for Friday with 17.
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1: 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They just sat there with me.
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5: I'm Mark Dransfield. Federal police have confirmed some women linked to Islamic State will be charged when they return to Australia. More from federal politics reporter Nelson Scott.
6: After 7 years living in a Syrian refugee camp, four women and nine children are expected to arrive in Sydney and Melbourne tomorrow. The women travel to the country with their husbands, who are fighting for the terrorist group ISIS. Home Affairs Minister Tony Burke maintains the government has not assisted the cohort on their journey home, but as Australian citizens, can do little to stop their return.
7: There are very serious limits on what can be done.
6: The opposition's John O'Dunham claims Labor could have done more to keep them out.
8: They could revoke their passports, they could revoke their travel documents.
6: The AFP has confirmed some of the women will be charged upon arrival, but did not disclose how many. The children will undergo therapy and participate in community integration programs. Nelson Scott, Canberra.
5: The federal opposition claims the government's fuel security package is too little, too late. $10 billion will be set aside in next Tuesday's budget to boost petrol, diesel and jet fuel reserves to 50 days. Separately, the government would directly own a 1 billion litre fuel stockpile. Liberal leader Angus Taylor says the plan is a weaker version of what the coalition proposed last week.
9: This is too little, too late. The government needs to get on with it. They're not going that far, and that's disappointing. They're going to compete in the market with the private sector. This is what this government always thinks that the government is the entire answer. We want to work with the private sector.
5: Meantime, the US president says he's now paused the latest operation to guide ships through the Strait of Hormuz less than 48 hours after it started. Donald Trump says the change has been made at the request of Pakistan and other countries to see if an agreement can be finalized. The US Secretary of State only today declared Operation Epic Fury over, replaced by Project Freedom in the Strait. A 20-year-old man has been spared jail time after admitting to a one-punch attack in the Perth Hills. Brody Jake Dewar pleaded guilty to assault occasioning bodily harm after he knocked a man unconscious outside the Kalamunda Hotel in December. Despite the magistrate telling the court Dewar showed a callous disregard for the victim, he was handed a suspended 6-month jail term. An inclusive ziplining experience is set to become part of Brisbane's skyline. Georgina Winter has details.
10: The state government today announced a $2.1 million investment in the River Icons project, a plan featuring a world-first, fully wheelchair-accessible zipline. The 400-metre line is designed to span the Brisbane River, soaring from Kangaroo Point to Gardens Point. The project is spearheaded by local tourism developer John Sharp, the man behind the Story Bridge Adventure Climb and River Life projects. Should the plans be approved, adrenaline junkies of all abilities could be crossing the river by air late next year. Georgina Winter, Brisbane.
5: And the Princess of Wales is making her first official foreign visit since her cancer diagnosis and chemotherapy treatment. After 3.5 years, she'll next week travel to Italy as part of her work for young children. This is AIR News. Western Bulldogs superstar Marcus Bontempelli has been declared fit to play against Port Adelaide on Friday, despite the revelation of another injury concern. The Dogs skipper has been battling an ongoing knee issue since the Geelong game in round six. Coach Luke Beveridge says Bontempelli is also dealing with a bruised heel.
2: The knee's giving him some discomfort, but as you know, you don't run on your hands. So if you've got a bruised heel, it can cause some issues, but we think that's improving. It's a pretty high bar as far as the pain threshold for him with discomfort, and he wants to play.
5: NRL and Brisbane's Ben Hunt is an outside chance to lace up against Manly on Saturday. The veteran Bronco is in line to return from a knee injury as coach Michael Maguire battles a growing casualty ward. Hunt says he'll be careful not to rush back early.
11: Yeah, no, look, I definitely won't be going too soon, but I've got a fitness test today to get through, you know, some wrestling contact and a few different drills, and if I pass through all that, then I'll be right to play, but I'd still say it's a bit of an outside shot.
5: And women's tennis world number one Aryna Sabalenka says she's prepared to boycott the upcoming French Open because of the prize money. The total prize pool is less than 15% of the estimated €400 million the tournament will generate. Australian Independent Radio News.
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6: Caroline Wells has been formally approved by King Charles as Tasmania's 30th governor. The chief executive of Kingborough Council has confirmed a recent data breach was caused by human error and was not a cyber attack. And the state government has introduced a single form tendering system for government contracts to cut red tape for local businesses. 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
13: 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Possible shower for tomorrow, Thursday, with a high of 13, and cloudy for Friday with 17.
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16: You've been driving and realise you've just headed in the wrong direction. Got to make a U-turn somewhere. It can be annoying, but sometimes those U-turn moments can be really significant. In the Bible, in Acts chapter 2 and verse 38, it says, Peter replied, "Repent and be baptized, every one of you, in the name of Jesus for the forgiveness of your sins, and you'll receive the gift of the Holy Spirit." This verse is about change and renewal. It calls for that shift in direction and receiving forgiveness and new life through God. It's an invitation to start fresh and not to stay stuck.
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18: 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Definitely worth it.
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16: All right, hey, welcome to the show. We are diving into Wednesday. Happy hump day. We've made it already to halfway through the week, and there's lots to cover off for you. All right, at the news desk, Phil Wickham's about to drop a new book. Josiah Queen has teased an unreleased song that'll drop Friday. And Aaron Cole has sampled a 90s track from Usher for his latest song that just released. There is a lot to get you up to speed on. I love the Aaron Cole song too, by the way. It is, anyway, at the news desk, you'll hear it for yourself. Also, Natalie Grant, our artist of the week, drops her greatest hits this Friday, and we're going to hear from her explaining a little bit more about one of the big songs that's on this collection called Hurricane, plus got a little update from that little surgery visit, that time in hospital she had to spend a couple of days ago. She's home, but more on that update a little bit later on. Next, though, we're going to be talking about mental health. Dr. Jodie Richardson from the Well Hello Anxiety podcast is going to join us. If you've been feeling maybe a little bit more anxious, foggy, or flat, just not quite yourself lately, our next conversation could be the missing piece that you need. It's right after this at The Daily.
1: when

0: 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Now, every Wednesday, we're joined by our expert in the mental health space. She's got a brand new episode that just dropped to the Well Hello Anxiety podcast today. Dr. Jodi Richardson, welcome back to The Daily, my friend.
1: Thank you, Ken.
0: Hey, if you've been listening and you're feeling a little foggy right now, and this happens semi-regularly, depending on where you are, maybe you're just not quite feeling yourself, this conversation might lead you down towards that missing piece. Jodi, our gut health is connected to our mental health. Explain.
1: Oh, it really is. And this might not be news to listeners, but it's really good to have had a chance to chat with an expert to really help us understand not only kind of how it connects, but also what we can do about it. Mm. And yeah, she talked about the gut-brain axis and that connection, which basically means there's this two-way conversation between the brain and the gut, the gut and the brain. And, you know, depending on how the good bacteria are going in our gut, which is essentially kind of like the large intestine, essentially, there's good bacteria in other parts, but that's where we're talking about. Depending on how they're traveling and what we're feeding them, and it can really affect our mood, our thinking, our mental health. It's really interesting.
0: So does it all ultimately stem out of the food that we're eating?
1: It can be related to hormonal shifts as well.
0: Okay.
1: And what we're drinking, of course, as well, knowing that alcohol can really upset the apple cart when it comes to the gut microbiome. And just to give listeners just a little bit more of that understanding of the microbiome, so we understand bacteria normally to be something that we need to get rid of, and that's what antibiotics will do. It'll kill bacteria. But we have good bugs in our gut, and we want to feed them. We want to really make sure that they're healthy and well-fed, so our diet's really important, because then they produce products that go into the rest of our system and improve our health.
0: So you talked about the impact on our mood, our stress levels as well. What are the things that we can do to impact positively, not only our gut health and our mental health in this space?
1: Well, one of the things that we can do is make sure that we're getting enough fiber, because the good bacteria in our gut love the fiber, and that's what helps them to, you know, produce things that help reduce inflammation and keep us healthy. One of the other things to do or to think about, we hear about probiotics, but prebiotics, they're foods that, again, feed these really good gut bacteria, and you can get those. You don't have to buy anything over the counter. You can get those in things like oats and legumes and garlic. Asparagus is another one. So there are a couple of the things that we can do. But also for women in perimenopause who are experiencing hormonal changes, it's worth knowing that these can have an impact on the gut as well. And so it might be time for a little bit of extra help if you're having a few issues.
0: So, yeah, for someone listening that might not have even considered to be able to just get a little bit of a checkup on their gut health, or maybe they're just cruising along and it's never been on their radar at all, how do you even go about assessing whether you've got good gut health or not?
1: Well, I actually did this because I am the woman that I spoke to on the podcast, Ali Tian, is the nutritionist that I went and saw, because I just sort of felt like, oh, I need to get on top of my sugar cravings. I know I'm not doing my gut health any favours. And also just wanted to get my protein, just make sure I was really taking good care of myself. And so for me, it was a couple of consultations, conversations, and then making the changes. But you don't have to overhaul what you're doing. Sometimes just a small step in the right direction that is appropriate for you as an individual can start.

0: to, you know, steer the ship in a different direction.
1: Yeah, that's brilliant. Well, it's a great place to start and a super helpful conversation talking about gut health, anxiety and brain fog. Dr. Jody Richardson from the Well Hello Anxiety podcast. Always love your input into our show. Thanks for joining us on The Daily.
0: Oh, thank you for having me, Cam. 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

0: Still to come on The Daily, I'll tell you about the brand new song that Aaron Cole just released. The build-up went viral. So many artists like Lecrae, Tyron Wells, they were getting on board this idea because he's sampled one of Usher's songs from the 90s. And he's even used Usher in the title. It's very clever. So we'll cover this off for you at the news desk very soon. But before we do that, we're going to log into the Daily Randomizer. Something happened today that's got something to do with this song. Or should I say, the TV show that this song was associated with. If you know, you know. We're going to see what we can do. Oh, yeah. Claps. There we go. With the Daily Randomizer next to the Daily.
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0: Still to come on The Daily, new music from Aaron Cole to tell you about. And he samples Usher. But more so than just sampling him, he's used his name in the title. We'll cover this off at the desk after we do this.
1: Like right now, I'm going to mix things up a little bit.
0: All right, time for the Daily Randomizer. As we log in and we power it up, the computer here in the studio, we're about to enter some search information into it based on something that happened today in human history on the 6th of May. We're heading back to 2004, the very final episode of Friends Went to Air.
2: So I guess this is it.
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0: It was a hugely popular sitcom. Rachel, Monica, Phoebe, Joey, Chandler and Ross had been produced since 1994. The final episode, the last one, was watched by 52 million viewers on this day in 2004. And maybe you've watched that, or maybe the whole series, countless times over through and through since. Not counting the reunion episodes and all that kind of stuff. But Friends came to an end on this day in 2004. Final episode went to air. And so the randomizer has chosen... Oh, that's nice. A song from an act called Barlow Girl. This song... Now, you might not remember these if you're only new to Christian music. They were around maybe 20 years ago. This song, appropriately titled, Beautiful Ending. At The Daily...

0: Here on Sunburnt Souls, we explore life, faith, and our mental well-being. 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
1: At a conference in 2024, John MacArthur said that there's no such thing as PTSD. There's no such thing as OCD. There's no such thing as ADHD. They're just lies to give people at the end of the day an excuse to medicate people. Then he said that all those things can effectively be solved without any clinical intervention. I don't want to fight him or anything, but I do think it's an extremely irresponsible way to address mental well-being and faith. When it comes to your mental well-being, make sure you're listening to the right voices. Make sure the people speaking into your life are qualified to do so. Your mental well-being is super important. It's part of your everyday flourishing, so don't let just anyone speak into your situation.
0: For more candid conversations on faith and mental well-being, check out sunburntsouls.com.
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0: 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Welcome to the show. If you're just joining us, well, it's perfect timing if you want the very latest up-to-date info.
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0: All right, Aaron Cole has dropped his highly anticipated new song called Usher in the Spirit. It's a song that incorporates some 90s R&B hooks of Usher's track, You Make Me Wanna. Now, early buzz for the track was building among fans over the last couple of weeks after a short performance clip became a viral sensation. Plenty of other artists chipped in. They were commenting, reposting, like Kehlani, Chance the Rapper, Lecrae, Doe, Torrin Wells, I could keep going, as well as plenty of fan reposts that generated millions of views. Check out this new song.

0: I'm thrilled to bring this full song to everyone. Always in God's timing. For everyone who supported, both online and behind the scenes of making this, I couldn't have done this without you. And a shout out to Usher and many others that have been so inspiring for so many. God is so good. Let's usher in the Spirit and praise God's awesome power in our lives with us every day. Trusting in His plans is everything.
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0: Still to come on The Daily, Phil Wickham has announced he's about to drop a new book. We'll hear what he's had to say in a new post online, sharing his heart behind putting pen not only just to song, but to paper this time. Also, we've got another look at your artist of the week. We're going to hear from Natalie Grant as we count down to the release of her greatest hits project on Friday. Natalie unpacks one of the greatest hits, which will be on the collection, called Hurricane. She's going to tell us the story behind it. Plus, we got something to think about with our daily thought. If today's feeling heavy, if today's feeling maybe a little empty, today's thought is going to be right for you. So don't go anywhere. It's coming up real soon at The Daily.
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4: I'm Mark Dransfield. The federal government has unveiled a $10 billion package to secure Australia's fuel and fertiliser supplies. The plan would see diesel and jet fuel reserves increase to 50 days. The government will also work with the states to look at the feasibility of establishing another oil refinery. Prime Minister Anthony Albanese says the Iran war shows we need to improve our fuel resilience.
5: This is aimed at making sure that Australians can have more confidence in protecting our energy sovereignty, not just during this crisis, but going forward as well, protecting our nation's energy interests.
4: Federal police have confirmed some women with links to Islamic State will be charged upon their return to Australia. Four women and nine children are expected to land in Sydney and Melbourne tomorrow. The government maintains it has not provided any assistance to the group on their journey home. AFP Commissioner Christy Barrett says some members of the cohort will be prosecuted.
6: Some individuals will be arrested and charged. Some will face continued investigations when they arrive in Australia. And children who return in the cohort will be asked to undergo community integration programs and countering violent extremism programs.
4: New South Wales police are investigating whether a fatal accident in the Royal National Park occurred as a result of illegal street racing. A driver in his 20s was able to escape his Audi when it entered the water at Audley Weir around 1 o'clock this morning. Police divers have now recovered the body of his passenger, who's yet to be formally identified. Traffic and Highway Patrol Acting Inspector Stephen Planinich says the driver and a teenager behind the wheel of another car are in custody.
7: They're still very early in the investigation. There was a passenger in the second vehicle, which was a silver Mercedes, who is voluntarily at the police station providing police information about what happened. But it's still very early.
4: Meantime, two men are facing charges and $5.5 million worth of cryptocurrency has been seized in a New South Wales police crackdown. Strike Force detectives allege the money was the result of illegal activity on the dark net. An Indian national will appear in a Brisbane court next month, charged with allegedly profiting from illicit tobacco sales. Federal police allege the 33-year-old facilitated the movement of more than $7 million into his bank account. It's further alleged the man is living in Australia unlawfully and provided false information to immigration officials. Queensland scientists are celebrating a major breakthrough in cancer research using artificial intelligence. Lachlan Gray explains.
8: It's being heralded as the dawn of a new era in pathology. Researchers at the QMIR Berghofer have developed an AI tool giving pathologists supervision to detect hidden genetic markers of cancer. Doctors will now be able to see underlying molecular activity within patients' tissue. The machine learning technology has already proven very accurate in predicting breast, skin and kidney cancers, as well as a liver immune disease. Professor Kwan Nguyen says the tool is reliable and low cost. Next steps include trialling the model in pathology labs with hopes the tool could form part of clinical practice within 2 years.
4: Lachlan Gray with that report. This is AIR News. Essendon coach Brad Scott has called out the AFL over their decision to look into the soft cap in the wake of the Elijah Hollands review. It's part of a number of changes to increase the health and well-being standards around the league. Scott says clubs have struggled to invest in healthcare in recent years due to soft cap cuts.
9: Personally, it gets very frustrating when the AFL are reactive to something and decide now you must spend on this after cutting a soft cap and dictating what we can and can't do with our money. So clubs get held responsible, as Carlton have been in this case, and then the AFL come over the top and mandate things.
4: Turning to NRL, and Queensland legend Sam Thaiday has thrown his support behind Cam Munster. The Storm champion is under pressure to hold his Maroons jersey following Melbourne's historic form slump. And the women's world number one tennis player believes players will have to boycott the Grand Slam tournaments if their calls for a greater share of prize money are going to be taken seriously. Some players are concerned the total prize pool for the upcoming French Open is less than 15% of the estimated €400 million the tournament will generate. Arina Sabalenka says without the players, there is no tournament.
10: I feel like that's going to be the only way to kind of like fight for our rights.
4: Australian Independent Radio News.
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12: Plans for 10 new social housing homes for women in Launceston are a step closer, with the council recommending the project be approved. The Health Minister has defended the practice of sending taxis instead of ambulances to some medical incidents after figures revealed 165 taxis were dispatched to patients in the first 9 weeks of the year. And TasTAFE will shed at least 56 jobs and axe more than a dozen courses to find $45 million in savings. For more of the latest and to be notified when news breaks in your area, download the free Pulse Tasmania app today.
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15: Showers across Lonnie for the rest of Wednesday, dropping to 3 overnight. Possible shower for tomorrow, Thursday, with a high of 13, and cloudy for Friday with 17.
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18: You've been driving and realise you've just headed in the wrong direction. 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In the Bible, in Acts chapter 2 and verse 38, it says, Peter replied, "Repent and be baptised, every one of you, in the name of Jesus for the forgiveness of your sins, and you'll receive the gift of the Holy Spirit." 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It calls for that shift in direction and receiving forgiveness and new life through God. It's an invitation to start fresh and not to stay stuck.
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18: Welcome to The Daily. Hey, it's Cam. We've got a couple hours left of the show and glad you could join us, because if you're a Phil Wickham fan, he's got a brand new book that he's just announced. This is hot off the press. It's been kind of brewing behind the scenes for a number of years. Now it's done. He's ready to release it. You'll hear what he's had to say. Also, Josiah Queen has given us a little teaser of a new song dropping on Friday. We'll cover all this off at the news. As well as that, Natalie Grant, your artist of the week, she drops her greatest hits album on Friday. We've been counting down to its release by showcasing five, one song every day of these greatest hits. She explains a song called Hurricane, and she's just posted just recently a little update on the story we covered off yesterday about that nasty fall. She had to be hospitalized and have surgery. She's back home with a really nice update. She wanted to pass on some thanks. We'll let you know what she's had to say. But next, we're going to be digging into our daily thought. If you're having a rough day, if it's been a heavy day, maybe you're just feeling a little empty today, what we're going to talk about next is going to be just for you at The Daily.

0: Hey, you tuned into The Daily. It's Cam here. Time to get you thinking. Let's get into our daily thought.
1: Something to think about.
2: Wow, I never thought of it like that.
0: All right, so every day, around about this time on the show, we dive into an idea to unpack because we just like to think about the way we think sometimes. And if today feels heavy, I want to encourage you to carry it lightly. If it feels empty, fill it with the smallest comforts. Maybe that's a warm drink, an uplifting song, a deep breath. You don't have to fix it. You just have to be able to move through it. Alrighty, so there's a lot there to unpack, but let's dive in. It's a pretty gentle reminder that not every day is meant to be conquered. Some days are simply just meant to be carried. When life is feeling heavy, often the instinct is to fight it, to try to fix it, or to just force productivity. But this idea invites a different approach, to soften your grip. Carrying it lightly doesn't mean ignoring the struggles. It means not letting them crush you. You can acknowledge the weight without becoming

0: And that removes the pressure. Because not every problem needs solving right now. And not every feeling needs a resolution. Sometimes growth looks like endurance, not achievement. Move throughing it. It's the goal. Keep going, step by step, and gently. Trust that even an imperfect, a heavy, or a quiet day still counts. It's all part of the rhythm of being human, remember, not a failure of it. So remember, if today feels heavy, carry it lightly. If it feels empty, fill it with some of the smallest comforts. You don't have to fix today. You just have to be able to move through it. And that's worth thinking about. That's our daily thought.
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0: Still to come on The Daily, I'll tell you about the brand new book that Phil Wickham is planning to drop. He's just made the announcement online. It's still a couple of months away, but his excitement is escalating. We'll hear what he's had to say about his heart behind this book at the news desk. But before we do that, we're going to take another look at your artist of the week, Natalie Grant. Yep, we're highlighting her music because on Friday she drops a greatest hits collection. There's going to be 19 songs and we've picked five that are a part of the collection. Hurricane, we're going to hear her talking about the story behind this one in just a sec. But little update from the story that we covered off on the show yesterday for you. She had a pretty nasty fall just over the weekend, just gone behind us. She had to be hospitalized, required surgery because there was some pretty significant internal damage. She has just posted over the last little while saying she's back home and recovering. She went on to say in a new post, "I don't think I've got words for how grateful I am. I've read so many of your messages and prayers and I've felt every single one. There is something so powerful about the family of God. Even in the middle of something unexpected, you realize that you're not alone. Thank you. Healing, resting, and so thankful to be home." Oh, that's so good. All right, next, Natalie explains Hurricane at The Daily.
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4: Air News headlines. I'm Mark Transfield. Making news today, federal police have confirmed some women with links to Islamic State will be charged upon their return to Australia. Four women and nine children are expected to land in Sydney and Melbourne tomorrow. The opposition claims the federal government's fuel security package is too little too late. $10 billion will be set aside in next Tuesday's budget to boost petrol, diesel and jet fuel reserves to 50 days. Electric and hybrid car sales have spiked in the wake of the fuel crisis driven by the Middle East war. A crime scene has been established after a suspected human bone was found in Queensland's Hervey Bay. New South Wales police are investigating whether a fatal accident in the Royal National Park, where a car went into a weir, occurred as a result of street racing. And Sutherland in New South Wales has been rated the most livable region in Australia. In air sport, Western Bulldogs superstar Marcus Bontempelli has been declared fit to play against Port Adelaide on Friday, despite adding a bruised heel to his knee issues. Sharks star Nicho Hynes is urging NRL and other sporting codes to follow the lead of the AFL in requiring a full-time psychologist for teams. And women's tennis world number one Aryna Sabalenka says she's prepared to boycott the upcoming French Open because of the prize money. These stories and more today. This is Air News.
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Still to come on The Daily, we've got news on the brand new book Phil Wickham is about to release. We'll give you all the details on this at the news desk, but right now we've got to turn our attention to your artist of the week, Natalie Grant, this Friday. So it's a couple of days away now. She is dropping her greatest hits collection, 19 songs, and we've cherry-picked just five of these greatest hits that'll be on the album that drops on Friday to recap what's been a stellar career. Here, Natalie explains a song called Hurricane.

0: You know, I've had such a privilege the past several years to record songs, a lot of them that I even wrote, but the songs were written about someone else's story, whether it was Held or Your Great Name or In Better Hands. These songs were all about someone's story and how the hope of God brought them through. And these songs, however, are my stories. These are about my life and what I've been facing. And as I look actually at every song we've recorded, there's a thread. Even we didn't even try to have a thread, but it's just woven, I think, through my own stories and just some things I've faced in my life. And Hurricane specifically is one of those. I remember when I went to write it, I was writing it with Matt Bromley and Cindy Morgan. And I'd come into the studio, I'd just had my third child. I have twin daughters that are six and another little girl. And I was struggling with postpartum depression. I was overwhelmed. I thought, I am not equipped to be a mom to three kids, and I can't do all this and do all the other things that I'm doing. And I just felt overwhelmed. And then I found out I had a nephew, 18 years old, that was struggling with pretty hard drug addiction. And 2 weeks after that, my father was diagnosed with cancer. And it just, all at one time, felt like the crushing weight of the world was closing in around me. But I was reminded of one of my favorite stories from the Bible, which is when Jesus comes to the disciples and there is a raging storm and the disciples are freaking out and they're scared. And instead of Jesus stopping the storm, which he could have done, he comes to them in the middle of the storm. And that is what he has been doing for me. God just comes to us in the middle of our storms, no matter what the cloud over our life is like. He says, I'll find you right in the middle of your storm. And that's exactly what he's done for me.
1: That's your artist of the week, Natalie Grant. Hurricane was the title track of her album that dropped in 2013. It'll be on her greatest hits that lands this Friday. It's playing for you now, today.

0: None of us can be sure how many years, months, weeks, days, hours, minutes, seconds we have left before we breathe our last breath here on this earth. The question is, though, what are we going to do with the time that we do have left? Hi, I'm Bernie Diamond from ChristianityWorks.com. My diary is cram-packed full of things to do. Now, I'm the one who decides what makes it into my diary and what doesn't, so ultimately, my priorities and purposes are what determine the things I end up doing. It's all too easy to go through life doing things that'll improve our lot here and now, only to get to the end and realize the bit that comes next is going to last so much longer than our fleeting time here on Earth. So when you put things in your diary, when you're deciding what to do next, what are your priorities? What's the single purpose of your life that guides how you're going to spend the time you've got left?
1: Way FM, your positive alternative.

0: 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It's Cam here. We are just flying through the show, and it's time to head over to the news desk.
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0: All right, Phil Wickham has announced he's releasing a new book. It's called Everyday Hallelujah, Unlocking Deep Joy Through Everyday Acts of Worship. He says, for over 20 years, I've been writing and singing songs about Jesus, but I'm realizing now more than ever that not all hallelujahs are sung, most are lived. Here's what he shared in a new post online.
2: Hey, my friends, I am so thrilled. 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It's called Everyday Hallelujah, Unlocking Deep Joy Through Everyday Acts of Worship. I'm just so excited about this book. I think because I feel like I was made to create things that help people see Jesus more clearly. 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And to be able to have a whole book that kind of does that, there's just something you can do in the context of a book, a longer conversation you can have. 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
1: Yeah, maybe I'm not Judas, maybe I'm not me.
0: We'll give you a listen to what he's just posted online ahead of the release, which is not too far away. He's getting some early feedback before it officially drops later this week. We'll give you a listen to it. You can make up your own mind before it is officially out in the world. 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If you, over the last little while, you could say you've been feeling maybe a little bit more anxious, maybe foggy, flat, or just not quite yourself lately, well, our conversation today could be the missing piece that you need. Don't go anywhere. It's coming up next hour at The Daily.
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5: I'm Alan Baskin. The federal government says it's unable to block a group of ISIS brides from returning to Australia. Four women and nine children linked to Islamic State are expected to land in Sydney and Melbourne in the next 24 hours. The opposition says Labor should explore all available avenues to prevent their return. But Home Affairs Minister Tony Burke argues the government has limited options.
6: There are very serious limits on what can be done with respect to preventing a citizen of a country returning to their country.
5: The Treasurer has dismissed warnings from the Reserve Bank over a multi-billion dollar cash splash for Australian workers. The speculation wage and salary earners would get a one-off payment of up to $300, which is not means-tested. The RBA has warned such a move could be inflationary and put more pressure on interest rates. Jim Chalmers maintains next week's budget will be responsible. The Prime Minister says his $10 billion fuel package will provide Australians with confidence in our energy security. Most of the money will go towards extra storage facilities that would increase the amount of fuel and fertiliser in reserve. The government would also own 1 billion litres of diesel and aviation fuel. Anthony Albanese says it's the right call, given the global fuel challenges.
7: There is uncertainty about events in the Middle East, but what Australians can be certain of is that we are throwing everything at this to make a difference to protect the interests of Australians.
5: Australia is on the cusp of signing a landmark security treaty with Fiji to help mitigate China's influence in the region. Foreign Minister Penny Wong is in the Pacific nation to try to iron out the final details of the agreement. The federal government claims the pact would strengthen strategic and economic cooperation between the two nations. The Royal Commission into Anti-Semitism is reassuring witnesses there are safety protocols in place. A person wearing an anti-Semitic shirt was moved on by police in an incident the commission has described as appalling. Researchers found the international charity and aid systems are failing women globally. The Lowy Institute says just over 2% of global foreign aid is being spent on ensuring all women have things like healthcare and shelter. Spokesperson Grace Stanhope says it's partly due to American changes to foreign aid.
8: The US has instigated a few new rules around their spending where they are refusing to fund things like reproductive healthcare, for example, and they are punishing agencies who take money even from other donors to fulfil that kind of program.
5: Victoria's Police Commissioner has confirmed organised crime syndicates are behind Melbourne's escalating wave of firebombings and shootings targeting hospitality and adult entertainment venues. More than 20 attacks have been recorded, with venue owners receiving chilling extortion texts from a cartel calling itself The Ghost, while 35 alleged offenders now face 140 charges. Paul McCartney has announced his first ever duet with Ringo Starr. The Beatles' bandmates have come together on Home to Us, which will be released later this week. This is Air News. Essendon coach Brad Scott has called out the AFL over their decision to look into the soft salary cap in the wake of the Elijah Hollands review. Scott says clubs have struggled to invest in healthcare in recent years due to cuts to the soft salary cap. Brownlow medalist Matt Rowell will miss Saturday's match against St Kilda in Darwin as he battles an ankle injury. In NRL, Val Holmes has conceded he doesn't deserve to keep his position with the Maroons. The Queensland veteran has been below his best in a winless start to the season with the Dragons. The injury-hit Eels have signed Cowboys forward Harrison Edwards for the rest of the season. To golf, and Cam Smith has weighed in on the ongoing talk about Liv's future. He says the league's boss is positive and rumours about Liv are nothing new.
3: I know Scott O'Neill is really excited for, I guess, the challenge in the coming months. I think since joining Liv, I've learned to deal with, you know, speculation and reports, so it hasn't really changed, you know, what I'm doing day to day.
5: The Thunder have beaten the Lakers 108-90 in Game 1 to take a 1-0 series lead in their NBA Conference semi-final. Australian Independent Radio News.
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10: Tasmanian students and teachers may have had personal data stolen in a global cyber attack on the Canvas learning platform. The state government has scaled back its planned public sector job cuts from 2,600 to 1,800 positions. And Caroline Wells has been formally approved by King Charles as Tasmania's 30th governor. 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
14: Showers across Lonnie for the rest of Wednesday, dropping to 3 overnight. Possible shower for tomorrow, Thursday, with a high of 13, and cloudy for Friday with 17.
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16: All right, hey, welcome to show number 499 of The Daily. Only making reference to that because tomorrow will be the 500th edition of The Daily. That has gone super fast, I'm not going to lie. Anyway, more on that a little bit later on in the show. We've got some news to cover off from Josiah Queen, as well as dropping his most recent two songs, Judas and Demons. Turns out he's got another one on the way. It's called Make Heaven Crowded. We're going to give you a little listen to a teaser that he's just posted up online. As well as that, if you've been feeling maybe a little anxious lately, more than usual, maybe a little foggy, flat, or just not quite yourself lately, well, the conversation we're going to have next could be the missing piece that you need. Dr. Jodie Richardson from the Well Hello Anxiety podcast joins us next on The Daily.
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1: Thank you, Ken.
0: Hey, if you've been listening and you're feeling a little foggy right now, and this happens semi-regularly, depending on where you are, maybe you're just not quite feeling yourself, this conversation might lead you down towards that missing piece. Jody, our gut health is connected to our mental health. Explain.
1: Oh, it really is. And this might not be news to listeners, but it's really good to have had a chance to chat with an expert to really help us understand not only kind of how it connects, but also what we can do about it. Mm. And yeah, she talked about the gut-brain axis and that connection, which basically means there's this two-way conversation between the brain and the gut, the gut and the brain. And, you know, depending on how the good bacteria are going in our gut, which is essentially kind of like the large intestine, essentially, there's good bacteria in other parts, but that's where we're talking about. Depending on how they're traveling and what we're feeding them, and it can really affect our mood, our thinking, our mental health. It's really interesting.
0: So does it all ultimately stem out of the food that we're eating?
1: It can be related to hormonal shifts as well.
0: Okay.
1: And what we're drinking, of course, as well, knowing that alcohol can really upset the apple cart when it comes to the gut microbiome. And just to give listeners just a little bit more of that understanding of the microbiome, so we understand bacteria normally to be something that we need to get rid of, and that's what antibiotics will do. It'll kill bacteria. But we have good bugs in our gut, and we want to feed them. We want to really make sure that they're healthy and well-fed, so our diet's really important, because then they produce products that go into the rest of our system and improve our health.
0: So you talked about the impact on our mood, our stress levels as well. What are the things that we can do to impact positively, not only our gut health and our mental health in this space?
1: Well, one of the things that we can do is make sure that we're getting enough fiber, because the good bacteria in our gut love the fiber, and that's what helps them to, you know, produce things that help reduce inflammation and keep us healthy. One of the other things to do or to think about, we hear about probiotics, but prebiotics, they're foods that, again, feed these really good gut bacteria, and you can get those. You don't have to buy anything over the counter. You can get those in things like oats and legumes and garlic. Asparagus is another one. So there are a couple of the things that we can do. But also for women in perimenopause who are experiencing hormonal changes, it's worth knowing that these can have an impact on the gut as well. And so it might be time for a little bit of extra help if you're having a few issues.
0: So, yeah, for someone listening that might not have even considered to be able to just get a little bit of a checkup on their gut health, or maybe they're just cruising along and it's never been on their radar at all, how do you even go about assessing whether you've got good gut health or not?
1: Well, I actually did this because I am the woman that I spoke to on the podcast, Ali Tian, is the nutritionist that I went and saw, because I just sort of felt like, oh, I need to get on top of my sugar cravings. I know I'm not doing my gut health any favours, and also just wanted to get my protein, just make sure I was really taking good care of myself. And so for me, it was a couple of consultations, conversations, and then making the changes, but you don't have to overhaul what you're doing. Sometimes just a small step in the right direction that is appropriate for you as an individual can start to, you know, steer the ship in a different direction.
0: Yeah, that's brilliant. Well, it's a great place to start and a super helpful conversation talking about gut health, anxiety and brain fog. Dr. Jody Richardson from the Well Hello Anxiety podcast. Always love your input into our show. Thanks for joining us on The Daily.
1: Oh, thank you for having me, Cam. See you next week.
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0: Still to come on The Daily, I'll give you a listen to an unreleased track from Josiah Queen. We got dust on our bubbles, brand new iPhones, no wonder why we feel this way. The song's going to be called Make Heaven Crowded, and you're not going to have to wait long to hear it, but you'll hear it first at the news desk in just a couple of moments. We'll give you a sneak peek. But before we do that, we're going to hit rewind back to 2021 and a song from Toby Mac that topped the Christian chart here in Australia this week. In fact, here's a little about what Toby had to say about this song.
1: For the last year and a half, I've walked through the darkest valley of my life as we lost our firstborn son, Truett. And then the pandemic hit 6 months after that. Man, I started trying to write songs or just grasp for hope. It took me a while. For a while there, all I was thinking was writing with songs of darkness, songs about being in the valley. And suddenly I came across this scripture in Psalms that said, God is rolling up his sleeves to come and help us.
0: In the middle of all of that, he managed to write an up-tempo, kind of feel-good, hope-filled track. It topped the charts this week 5 years ago. We're going to revisit it next at The Daily.
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5: Air News headlines. I'm Mark Transfield. Making news today, federal police have confirmed some women with links to Islamic State will be charged upon their return to Australia. 4 women and 9 children are expected to land in Sydney and Melbourne tomorrow. The opposition claims the federal government's fuel security package is too little, too late. $10 billion will be set aside in next Tuesday's budget to boost petrol, diesel and jet fuel reserves to 50 days. Electric and hybrid car sales have spiked in the wake of the fuel crisis driven by the Middle East war. A crime scene has been established after a suspected human bone was found in Queensland's Hervey Bay. New South Wales police are investigating whether a fatal accident in the Royal National Park, where a car went into a weir, occurred as a result of street racing. And Sutherland in New South Wales has been rated the most livable region in Australia. In air sport, Western Bulldogs superstar Marcus Bontempelli has been declared fit to play against Port Adelaide on Friday, despite adding a bruised heel to his knee issues. Sharks star Nicho Hynes is urging NRL and other sporting codes to follow the lead of the AFL in requiring a full-time psychologist for teams. And women's tennis world number one Aryna Sabalenka says she's prepared to boycott the upcoming French Open because of the prize money. These stories and more today. This is Air News.
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0: Are you tuned into The Daily? Coming up next, I'll give you a listen to an unreleased track. Josiah Queen has just started teasing ahead of its release on Friday. But before we do that, let's head down memory lane.
1: Are you telling me you built a time machine?
0: Just a short trip down the lane today as we head back for our daily flashback 5 years ago to 2021. What's scary about that is that 2021 is 5 years ago already. My goodness. But the song that topped the Christian chart here in Australia on the 6th of May 5 years ago was from Toby Mac's album called Life After Death. Now, the song is called Help Is On The Way, in brackets, Maybe Midnight. And Toby talked about this song, saying that he wrote it after a season in the valley of sad songs. He had a broken heart after losing his firstborn son and stepped almost immediately from that tragedy into the quarantine of COVID. Everything was dark. He said, I woke up one day and turned to the Psalms. That's a book in the Bible. He says, I read that God is rolling up his sleeves. What beautiful imagery. This picture turned me from having hope to yelling it from the rooftops. The God of all creation is rolling up his sleeves on our behalf. What a promise. We are not forgotten, not at all. Toby Mac, Help Is On The Way, topped the Christian chart this week 5 years ago. It's playing right now as your daily flashback.
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0: clean. Are you tuned into The Daily? Welcome. We are just about done, but we've got one last little bit of news to cover off before we send you on your way. Let's get over to the desk.
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0: All right, Josiah Queen has just teased another brand new song.
2: We got dust on our bubbles, brand new iPhones, don't wonder why we feel this way.
0: He's been steadily putting out songs over the last year or so. The new song, we believe, is going to be called Make Heaven Crowded, based on this little sample that he's just posted up online.

0: There you go. That's all you get. Make Heaven Crowded, the brand new song from Josiah Queen. It's actually just going to be out in a couple of days. It's out this Friday, May the 8th.
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0: Are you tuned into the Daily as we draw to a close? Show number 499. That's a little bit of a weird thing to say, but tomorrow will be the Daily's 500th edition. That's gone super quick, I'm not going to lie, but so excited to have done the journey with you. We're going to celebrate it tomorrow with another look at your Artist of the Week, Natalie Grant. She's dropping her Greatest Hits album on Friday. It's just a couple days away. We're picking five songs that have made this collection to explore. Natalie tells us the story behind In Better Hands. As well as that, we'll cover off all of the news that you need to know about Christian music, what's going on, and show 500 tomorrow on The Daily.
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4: I'm Alan Baskin. Federal police have confirmed some women with links to Islamic State will be charged upon their return to Australia. Four women and nine children are expected to land in Sydney and Melbourne in the coming 24 hours. The federal government maintains it has not provided any assistance to the group on their journey home. AFP Commissioner Christy Barrett says some members of the cohort will be prosecuted.
5: Some individuals will be arrested and charged. Some will face continued investigations when they arrive in Australia. And children who return in the cohort will be asked to undergo community integration programs and countering violent extremism programs.
4: ASIO Chief Mike Burgess says the group does not pose any immediate security risk.
6: Of course, it's up to them what they do when they get here, and if they start to exhibit signs that concern us, we and the police through the Joint Counterterrorism Teams will take action. But I'm not concerned immediately by their return, but they will get our attention, as you'd expect.
4: The federal government has released a $10 billion fuel security package, which will increase the nation's reserve to 50 days. The money will also be used to establish a separate government-owned stockpile of 1 billion litres of diesel and aviation fuel. The Commonwealth and states will jointly fund a feasibility study to expand Australia's fuel refining capabilities. Queensland's Deputy Premier has condemned the federal government's decision to slash inland rail funding. Mark Dransfield with that story.
7: The project was planned to connect Brisbane to Melbourne. Jared Blay has labelled the cutback short-sighted, noting this is not the first time the federal government's withdrawn funding for state projects. He says without the investment, there'll be no relief for commuters or heavy vehicles on Queensland roads.
8: This inland rail would have taken hundreds of thousands of trucks off the road. It would have backed our agriculture and horticultural sector. This is beyond disappointing.
4: Victoria's Police Commissioner has confirmed organised crime syndicates are behind Melbourne's escalating wave of firebombings and shootings, targeting hospitality and adult entertainment venues. More than 20 attacks have rocked the city, with venue owners receiving chilling extortion texts from a cartel calling itself the Ghost, while 35 alleged offenders now face 140 charges. Commissioner Mike Bush says investigators are building a clearer picture of who's behind the campaign, but are still working to uncover the true motive.
9: And what we must find out is who is orchestrating this crime scourge. Who is behind this? Who's pulling the string? But we are open to all possibilities and eventualities.
4: Electric and hybrid car sales have spiked in the wake of the fuel crisis driven by the Middle East war. Fian Tor from carsales.com.au says their internal data is off the charts.
10: In March, the searches across new energy vehicles, as they're called, that's EVs, hybrids, plug-in hybrids, was up 149% month on month.
4: And to the Australian share market, the All Ords has closed up 112 points at 9016. One Australian dollar was buying 72.45 US cents. This is AIR News. The PNG Chiefs have confirmed the signing of the NRL's record try scorer, Alex Johnston. The Rabbitohs winger has signed a one-year deal for the club's debut in 2028. The Bledisloe Cup series between the Wallabies and the All Blacks is poised to be extended from its two-match status. There are moves to add an Anzac Day test to make it a three-match series for the first time since 2020. In AFL, Melbourne coach Stephen King insists his side is far from distracted amid the club's CEO change. The Demons sacked Paul Guerra last week, and Ned Guy and Brian Cook have been filling in on an interim basis before Dan Taylor becomes the permanent chief in a few months. King says his players are focused on the task at hand.
11: Obviously, there's noise around it, but in terms of our footy department and what we do inside here from a coaching point of view and for the players to play, I think it's doesn't really take too much focus on what we're doing.
4: The Thunder have beaten the Lakers 108-90 in Game 1 to take a 1-0 series lead in their NBA Conference semi-final. The Pistons defeated the Cavaliers 111-101 to also go up 1-0. Australian Independent Radio News.
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12: Tasmanian workers are a step closer to receiving public holiday rates on Easter Sunday after Labor's bill passed the lower house. Tasmanian students and teachers may have had personal data stolen in a global cyber attack on the Canvas learning platform. And a young woman is fighting for her life in hospital after the car she was driving crashed into a power pole in Tasmania's north. 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
15: Showers across Lonnie for the rest of Wednesday, dropping to 3 overnight. Possible shower for tomorrow, Thursday, with a high of 13, and cloudy for Friday with 17.
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1: Now, you probably know Beaconsfield for its mining history and the mining rescue. 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So if you're looking for a walk that offers something a bit different, you'll love the Walk of Gold.
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7: Tasmanian workers are a step closer to receiving public holiday rates on Easter Sunday after Labor's bill passed the lower house. Tasmanian students and teachers may have had personal data stolen in a global cyber attack on the Canvas learning platform, and a young woman is fighting for her life in hospital after the car she was driving crashed into a power pole in Tasmania's north. 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
12: Showers across Lonnie for the rest of Wednesday, dropping to 3 overnight. Possible shower for tomorrow, Thursday, with a high of 13, and cloudy for Friday with 17.
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Welcome to this week's Movement Radio. We just want to take a minute. We lost a very close friend to us personally, as well as to Transform. And for all that he meant, and for all that he contributed, and for all that he was, and for his friendship, and just who he was as a child of God, we want to take the first few seconds of the show as a moment for him.

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2: Yes, Tim Hughes, one of my favorite worship songwriters. Love that classic Happy Day, the Retain remix. Coming in now, Glorify Music, I Met Jesus in Miami. Let's do it.

0: Yo.
1: What's up?
0: What's up?
1: What's up?
0: What's up? Okay, bye.
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0: This week, Tim, it's a bit of a broader concept, but I am stoked when friends, when great friends do well. For example, Alco in the Netherlands, he moved back from Scotland and God used him to develop a coffee shop that also has a church, and it's got the facilities for people to do lessons and things of that nature. And it's just so exciting when friends go on and do something amazing. Or some of our music friends who've done well, but then they've gone on to even do better and go on from strength to strength. Cool ideas, creativity, people in ministry, people in music doing well. And it helps us when we can actually cheer them on. Isn't it exciting when our friends do amazing things? God's good. That's what I'm stoked about.
3: Very nice. And yes, God is good. You know what I am stoked about this week, John. And once again, it's sometimes it's just those simple things. But here in Colorado, where John and I reside, we have like some drastic weather changes from time to time. It'll be like really cold and then it'll be sunny and warm then literally like the next day. So because of that, from time to time, I get cold sores like quickly on my lips. And it's crazy. I hate them. But I am stoked about solutions to cold sores. And let me just name a couple here. Outside of just general chapstick and Vaseline, if you start to feel one come on, you can use a supplement called lysine. I'm telling you, it works so good. And if one actually starts to pop out, there's some stuff called Abreva. If you get it on there early, it'll work wonders. Trust me, you'll thank me later. Anyway, cold sore solutions. I'm stoked.
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Oh, yes, always good, always refreshing. That's Intertine and Harmagedo. 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Nuit Aline means never alone. So you know what I'm saying? Enjoy.

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0: Yes, that was God's Warrior with Rave Time. Coming on up, Gooey Brazil, GB3, and Anyanya Udongo with Great Are You Lord.
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0: Yes, yes, that's Charity Gayle's I Speak Jesus. It's the Raya remix featuring Amanda Locke. And that is going to finish up segment one this week. Stick around for segment two. You will be glad that you do. See you there.
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6: 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It's part of your everyday flourishing, so don't let just anyone speak into your situation.
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0: What's up, guys? Welcome back. Movement Radio segment 2. Hope you're doing well. That was Andy G, The Way, The Truth, and The Life. Loving it. Coming in now, Retain. You're by my side.
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2: 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And for this week's Backspin, we're going way back. We're going local. We're going straight Transform Productions. This is Sound Picture, God Song.

0: Yes, yes, and you just heard Retain and Senator Nick Brook. That's Be With You. 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

Hey guys, do you know that God loves you so much? He wants you to be known as a child of God. And there's only one way to do that, and that's through his son, Jesus. It says in the Bible that he's the way, the truth, and the life, and no one comes to the Father but through him. But through Jesus, you can experience God's great love, where it says in 1 John 3, what great love the Father has lavished on us that we should be called children of God. Do you want to become a child of God today? In John 3:16, it says, for God so loved the world that he gave his one and only son, that whoever believes in him will not perish, but have everlasting life. His son, Jesus, took on your sin and my sin on the cross, and he's offering you eternal life through Jesus Christ, our Lord. Do you want to give your life to Jesus today? It's not hard. It's simple. You can speak to him just as like you're talking to a friend, to say, Lord, I'm so sorry for the sins that I've committed against you that put you on the cross. And today, Lord, I choose to accept your free gift of salvation and eternal life in you. In Jesus' name.

0: Yo, you just heard Goshen Sai, This Is It. If we've tried something and failed, let's shake the dust off, let's get up. Or if we have sinned and we need to repent, we repent and we start over again as a new person in Christ. We let Jesus pick us up and we keep running the race. And yo, that is going to wrap up this week's show. Thanks so much for hanging out with us worldwide. And until next time.
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0: Peace.
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6: 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Tasmanian students and teachers may have had personal data stolen in a global cyber attack on the Canvas learning platform, and a young woman is fighting for her life in hospital after the car she was driving crashed into a power pole in Tasmania's north. 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
11: 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Possible shower for tomorrow, Thursday, with a high of 13, and cloudy for Friday with 17.
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0: Visible Music College Studios with Chris Cleveland of Stars Go Dim. 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Chris, thanks for hanging out today, man.
1: You bet, man. Thanks for having me.
0: I was doing a little research on you before we hopped on today, and I'm trying to make sure I get this straight. Are you a Tulsa, Oklahoman native?
1: Yes, born and raised in that area. So I grew up there, lived there until we live like just south of Nashville in Franklin, Tennessee now, but been here like 8 years. So most of my life out there.
0: All right. So I did a little research on Tulsa.
1: All right.
0: Found some fun facts about it. And
1: Okay.
0: let's see if you've seen these things. This depends on who you ask, which seems like it shouldn't be that difficult to figure out. But the sixth-ish largest statue in the United States is in Tulsa.
1: The Tulsa Oiler?
0: The Golden Oiler, yeah.
1: Come on,
0: At
1: man.
0: the Tulsa Expo Center,
1: Yeah.
0: 75 feet tall. And that took me down a little bit of a rabbit hole I'm not proud of, but I've learned more about statues in the United States than probably anybody should. But yeah, big old golden driller. Have you seen that dude before?
1: Yeah, man. You gotta
0: Can't
1: go see
0: miss
1: it.
0: it.
1: It's at the
0: Can't miss it.
1: fairgrounds. So every fair you go over there and see it.
0: All right, so I read up on the fair. I'm gonna talk about the fair. That fair seemed like a big deal over there. Is it still a big deal?
1: Tulsa State Fair's legit, man.
0: All right.
1: Yeah. If you want to
0: All right.
1: people watch, it's the
0: Yeah.
1: perfect place to go. It used to be connected to like an amusement park called Bell's back in the
0: Okay.
1: day, and I think it
0: Yeah.
1: shut down at some point. I think
0: Yeah.
1: maybe one too many people fell off the roller coaster or something. Not even kidding.
0: Don't get
1: And
0: it.
1: but yeah, they had all the stuff. So we go there every year. I was actually just talking to my parents about like I kind of miss going to the fair. Because I haven't been in 8 years now since we've moved.
0: This sounds like a behind the tunes remote behind the scenes
1: I
0: experience that we
1: know,
0: need to
1: dude.
0: do.
1: Some of my earliest like shows, I remember being a kid playing like a stage at the Tulsa
0: Yeah,
1: State Fair,
0: that's
1: and
0: cool,
1: then
0: man.
1: getting to go play like some of the bigger nights as I got older and stuff. It's cool.
0: What's funny is, here in Memphis, we have the Mid-South Fair, which has really kind of fallen apart in recent years. But similar experience, it was connected to a theme park called Liberty Land. And I think it was more along the lines of probably too many people got shot at the fair. We can't have people getting shot at the theme park,
1: Yeah,
0: But
1: no doubt.
0: my last time there, Elvis's favorite roller coaster was at this place, Liberty Land. It was called the Zippin' Pippin', and I'm on the
1: Okay.
0: Zippin' Pippin' wooden roller coaster, right? So you
1: Yep.
0: already know like this is a
1: Yeah, we had the
0: problem.
1: Zingo as a wooden roller coaster.
0: And so Elvis would rent this place out just to ride the Zippin' Pippin' over and over again by himself. And the last time I was on it, the bar raised up mid. I was like, that's it for me, man. I'm done. I'm done with Liberty Land. I'm done with Zippin' Pippin'. All right, so the Golden
1: I
0: Drill.
1: started understanding basic like life lessons there. It's like, oh, the people running these like are probably it's like the lowest bidder built this, and the guy like running this probably doesn't care about my safety much.
0: No.
1: As I got older, I was like, maybe I'm not getting on this ride.
0: Yeah.
1: I don't
0: And
1: know.
0: as a fare is concerned, I'm pretty against anything that was on the interstate 2 hours ago.
1: It's
0: I can't
1: fascinating.
0: get involved. I can't get
1: Yeah. And you go to like the good amusement parks now, and you see where they've like on the crazy roller coasters, every bolt is like marked and sealed. And you're like, okay, somebody's been here and they've checked this. The Zingo, no, nobody was looking at every bolt.
0: That's right. Oh man, we can. Yeah, I'm with you on that one. Zippin' Pippin' either. They were just like, it's fine. Just roll that sucker around again. It's
1: It's
0: all
1: still
0: right.
1: rolling. No worries.
0: Also in Tulsa, I thought this was interesting. The center of the universe. Have you been to that thing?
1: It's a real thing.
0: That's
1: Yeah, it's
0: wild.
1: something.
0: Have you done it?
1: It's like, yes, it's this kind of circular thing that they've built. I don't know if they meant to do it or if they just realized that it happened afterwards. But if you stand in a certain place, you can like hear other conversations, your voice echoes and stuff. It's kind of cool. There's a similar thing. I think it's in like the nation's capital, in the Capitol building. Because it's a dome in a circular room where I took a tour there once. There's some US history. They said, I think it was Benjamin Franklin, like put his desk in a really particular spot in this room because he could hear everybody's conversations in the room. And so it's like this weird physics sound thing happening. Same center with the center of the universe.
0: That's
1: It's
0: it. I had
1: like
0: no idea about the Franklin
1: it's
0: thing.
1: trippy. Yeah.
0: That's interesting. Yeah, they said if you're you can talk in the circle, but it'll echo back to you, but people outside the circle can't hear
1: Can't hear it.
0: anything. That's
1: Yeah.
0: wild.
1: Isn't
0: That's
1: that
0: wild.
1: cool?
0: Center of the universe. And then this one, I hope that you being a born and raised Tulsa, I'm hopeful for this thing.
1: All right.
0: The Jinx versus Union.
1: Okay.
0: Backyard brawl high school
1: Brawl
0: football
1: football.
0: rivalry. Yeah. This
1: That
0: is
1: was
0: like
1: like
0: considered one of the biggest rivalries in all of football, not just high school football. The NFL like
1: when
0: network
1: I was in
0: included
1: high
0: it.
1: school, that was probably at its peak. So I
0: Okay.
1: went to Owosso High School, who's much better than Jinx and Union now at football.
0: Yeah.
1: Sorry, guys. My wife is a Jinx Trojan.
0: Okay.
1: I don't know what happened. And so, yeah, I mean, crazy. And this is like back then, you'd have all of a sudden like the best athlete from whatever school, but all of a sudden his mom got a job at like Union or Jinx, and all of a sudden, they're driving around in a Hummer or an Escalade or something in 2002.
0: Yeah.
1: That was the vibe. And they went and played. They get more people at the football games than like, University of Tulsa. It was crazy. And they were always really good. They were
0: Yeah.
1: great football teams. But yeah, the backyard brawl, that was the thing.
0: I was
1: Big time.
0: stunned,
1: And then
0: man.
1: all those dudes would go to OU, and then they'd win
0: Yeah.
1: national championships or play. A bunch of them went on to play in the NFL and all kinds of people.
0: So I think what I'm hearing behind the scenes, behind the tunes, with Chris Cleveland, Stars Go Dim, Fair, Tulsa Fair,
1: Well, State Fair.
0: Jinx versus Union game. Think
1: Yeah.
0: that's what we're gonna do?
1: I also think I'm just gonna give this for
0: Yeah.
1: free.
0: Oh yeah.
1: Tulsa's food is some of the best food in the country.
0: What's all right? What's something that you're like, this is, these are a couple of things like this is it right here.
1: Our barbecue is great.
0: Okay.
1: It's kind of an amalgamation of like Texas barbecue, a version of that. Our version of Tex-Mex, our version of Mexican food, is its own thing.
0: Yeah.
1: It's pretty darn good. Honestly, I like a good like diner where you can tell your waitress has smoked like a pack a day for 60 years, and we've got a bunch of those. There's good variety.
0: Yeah.
1: It's like Nashville. I moved here and they think their food is really good,
0: Yeah.
1: but they just charge you too much for it. Tulsa, it's actually good. But my kids, they like there's this horrible fast food Mexican place called Taco Bueno.
0: Yeah.
1: Picture like a little better Taco Bell, but
0: Okay.
1: it's different. But we eat there 5 times every time we go to Oklahoma. And I order 16 bean burritos.
0: Yes.
1: It's the most ridiculous thing. But Tulsa food's legit.
0: All right. You guys have heard it here on Behind the Tunes.
1: Come on.
0: Go eat. Go eat. Go to the fair. Go see the Golden Driller. Go say things about people at the center
1: Ooh,
0: of the universe, you
1: this is going
0: know?
1: to be a Tulsa. They
0: Let's
1: somebody
0: do it,
1: needs to
0: man.
1: pay me.
0: Yeah. Hey, I'm gonna send this to the Chamber of Commerce when we're
1: The
0: done.
1: tourism, they built this park. It's like the one of the biggest free public parks in the country. The George Kaiser Foundation. There's a bunch of wealthy oil people in Tulsa. It
0: Yeah.
1: was once the oil capital of the world.
0: Wow.
1: Side note. Also, our architecture, like all the houses built in the 20s, like it was one of the richest places in the world for a long time in the oil boom. So the houses and architecture is crazy. Frank Lloyd Wright stuff everywhere and like huge mansions and things. But they built this place called the Gathering Place, and it's this open public park on the river. It's crazy. It's
0: Wow.
1: amazing. Okay, I'm done with Tulsa.
0: Everybody go to Tulsa.
1: Everybody
0: Go
1: go to
0: see
1: Tulsa.
0: Tulsa. It's fun. And talk about the diners and the waitress. If she smells like smoke and she calls you honey, it's
1: Yeah.
0: gonna be a good day. It's gonna be a
1: Yeah.
0: good day.

0: Again, we're here with Chris Cleveland. Stars go dim. Learn all about him at starsgodim.com. Well, Chris, as fun as Tulsi is, we're not here to talk about that. Let's talk about you a little bit. What got you into music to begin with?
1: Man, so my parents were like bivocational ministers. My dad preached some, and my mom led music in church, and they were in a little quartet group. They'd travel around and sing and sing in church and stuff. And so I got thrown on stage like when I was really little, 3, 4 years old, singing songs, and then started playing piano for my church. My mom led the music. I started playing piano when I was 10. So
0: Wow.
1: I turned 40 in 3 days.
0: All
1: So I've been
0: right.
1: doing it for 30 years, traveling and playing, and you know, started doing like little revivals and things like that, and then just had youth bands and things, and just never stopped doing it. And so I've kind of been in and around it my whole life.
0: Was there a point, you start at 4 and kind of just singing and stuff, being at 10? Was there a point where you're like, you know what, this is what I want to do. If I can do this and pay the bills, this is it.
1: Yeah, I think at first I was really good at school, and then I was also pretty good at basketball. And so I did all of those things. I wasn't sure if I wanted to go play basketball somewhere, go be a doctor,
0: Yeah.
1: or, you know, do music. And so I kind of tried to do all of it, you know, for a while. And then eventually the music stuff started catching on. I realized I got hurt in college playing basketball. I realized I was just like an average white dude and I wasn't going to the NBA. You know, I kind of burned out in school where I was just tired of it and I wanted to graduate eventually. And by then I was touring full time,
0: Oh, wow.
1: you know, like in college.
0: Yeah.
1: And so I got a degree that was kind of the easiest for me
0: Yeah.
1: to finish with. My teachers were kind to me and passed me through my last semester of college, which was nice. And then it's just been kind of nonstop since then. So I've always been somebody who just kind of walks through the doors that are open, and if I've prayed a prayer about it, it's been like, God, I'm kind of dense. So if you don't want me to do this, like slam the door and I'll figure something else out. And that's kind of what I've done. I feel like when I was about 18 years old, I was doing this conference, and I'm not like the type of guy that thinks God speaks to me all the time, or I've got this, you know, one-way connection to the voice of God by any means. But I just had this sense, this feeling that like I was gonna do music. It was pretty specific, honestly. I was gonna do music. It was bigger than like local. Like it was gonna do something like worldwide. And I remember I was working at this church in Oklahoma and I was like 18. They paid me $300 a month to lead their youth and college services. And I thought that was
0: Yeah, it's
1: awesome.
0: big money.
1: And yeah, big money. And the pastor calls us in one time. I was working, my brother and I were doing it together. And he was like, "What do you guys want in your life?" You know? And I remember my brother knew what was happening. He was like, "I want to work here. You know, I want to be a team player and stuff." And I was like, "Well, I really like," I just said verbatim, I was like, "I really think I'm gonna do this music thing. Like, I would love to be able to, like, I think about this all the time because it's like, why didn't I ask for a little bit more?"
0: Lower
1: I was like,
0: money.
1: I want to be able to raise a family, like, to have a normal life, but I want to do music, and I think it's gonna be like a worldwide thing." Guy fired me the next day.
0: Really?
1: Oh yeah. So I was like, "Hey, okay, great."
0: Didn't go well.
1: No, I
0: So
1: didn't know what was going on at the moment. I was like, "Okay, I think my brother knew what was happening. I was just being honest."
0: brother's gonna elbow you. You tell your brother, why didn't you tell him? Why didn't you stop me?
1: Yeah. So through a little bit of trial and error, here we are.
0: That's too good, man. When you were touring full time in college, what was that under? Was it Chris Cleveland? Was it something else?
1: No, that was Stars Go Dim.
0: So
1: So
0: that was what you started.

0: the way back at that point.
1: Skaar Dim started in 2007 as
0: Okay.
1: a mainstream pop band.
0: Yeah.
1: And so the first, we were like a side project off of a Christian band called Pillar.
0: Yeah.
1: And so we got together, wasn't supposed to be a band. We just started writing songs, and this thing called MySpace came out. And
0: Yeah,
1: then
0: familiar.
1: YouTube
0: Yeah.
1: and all this stuff kind of hit at the same time. And we were doing videos, and we put songs up on MySpace. We became one of the biggest bands, like independently in the country, and one of the biggest bands on MySpace. And
0: Yeah.
1: it just kind of took off. And so we did that for a while, and it was always like on the cusp of breaking, like,
0: Yeah.
1: and being really huge, but never like we had all the meetings and all the showcases with like the biggest labels and things, but also the music industry like died in
0: That's true.
1: 2007,
0: Yeah, that's
1: 2008
0: true. That's
1: because of
0: true.
1: Napster and all the
0: Yeah,
1: streaming
0: yeah.
1: stuff. And so honestly, I think it was a little bit of the grace of God, like keeping us from that a bit. Found out later there was a dude like stealing a bunch of money and doing a bunch of crazy stuff internally. And what was like hundreds and hundreds of thousands of dollars would have been like millions and millions of
0: Oh,
1: dollars, you
0: yeah.
1: know?
0: Okay.
1: And so that kind of put an end to the first version of that band.
0: Okay.
1: Long story short.
0: Yeah.
1: And so I was leading worship at a big church in Tulsa, church called Asbury. And
0: Yeah.
1: I started that kind of while I was in college. Honestly, as a way to be able to pay
0: Yeah, I get
1: to
0: it.
1: get out of my parents'
0: I
1: house.
0: get
1: You know what I
0: it.
1: mean? I
0: Yeah.
1: was like, I don't think I want to work for a
0: Yeah.
1: church. I don't know if like but these guys can probably pay me. And then I met them and they were like kind and nice, and I'd kind of been through it with church
0: Yeah.
1: already up to that point in my life and wasn't sure if I wanted anything to do with it. And it was just a great place for me to grow, and I had some great pastors and great people a part of it. I wound up staying there all the way until we moved to Tennessee. So I led there for over
0: Wow.
1: 10 years,
0: Wow.
1: and all the while doing Stars and that kind of stuff. And so when that version of Stars stopped, I just kept leading worship and doing that. Started my family,
0: Yeah.
1: married my wife, and started having kids. Did that for a bit, and then put out. This is a lot of information in a little
0: No, I
1: bit,
0: love it.
1: but signed a record deal in the Christian space, and then put out my first song called "You Are Loved" in the Christian space in 2015. So that's been 10 years ago now.

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8: 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There are 33 million recreational boats around the world. So over 99% of people in the world don't own a boat. Are they not achieving success? These measurements are so first world that it's painful. The beauty of success is that each person gets to define it for themselves. No one can tell you what your life must look like to be successful. For me, I think that success starts with a sense of gratitude, a true understanding of what we already have. If I have a roof over my head, food on the table, some family or friends who love me, then that seems pretty successful to me.
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0: 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Check him out at starsgodim.com. Chris, do you remember the first album you bought with your own money?
1: Yeah, was it? Gosh, I feel like there were a few. I remember the first album I wore out was the Michael W. Smith "Go West, Young Man"
0: Oh, yeah. So
1: record.
0: good. Yeah.
1: I wore that thing out. I would
0: Yeah.
1: like listen to "Do You Dream of Me" like every night after the
0: Oh,
1: gym.
0: yeah.
1: So good. I got like a Petra Midnight Oil record when I
0: Yeah.
1: was like I was full Christian kid by like
0: Yeah. Me
1: put me
0: too.
1: up in the Hall of Fame of
0: Yeah.
1: Christian 90s kids because I was there. I didn't have No Fear shirts, NO. I had the KNO Fear shirts. You know what I mean? Like,
0: I know well. I
1: it's
0: know
1: so much
0: well.
1: fun.
0: I know more well than I want to admit.
1: Yeah, exactly. And then at some point, I decided I needed to like know a few bands, and so I feel like I bought like a Ray Charles Greatest Hits, and I bought like a Boston Greatest Hits, and I thought I was gonna like AC/DC, and then I turned it on. I was like, "What is happening?" You know, and it's like, so some of those were the early records, but I'm still not a great connoisseur of music. I don't know bands. My wife is the one who shows me new music at this point in my life. And my brother was probably that person, you know, when I was younger. I
0: Yeah.
1: just listened to whatever they were listening to.
0: I'm the same way, man. Isn't that funny? You know, music's my background too. And I'm just like, I don't know. You know, I listen to podcasts these days more than listen to anything.
1: If
0: I don't
1: I'm
0: know
1: in the
0: what
1: car, I'm podcast, yeah, or
0: that. Yeah.
1: silence.
0: What's your favorite podcast? Silence too. Yeah. Silence too. What's your favorite podcast
1: It
0: right now?
1: depends. There's I've gone through a bunch of them.
0: Yeah, give me a couple of them. You're like, man, I love
1: Okay,
0: these.
1: I like there's a Bible podcast I really like called The Bible for Normal People, but it's good for like one or two, and then you start it's like real heady.
0: Yeah.
1: And then I really love like the Armchair Expert stuff, Dax Shepard,
0: Yeah.
1: because and he's got a
0: Yeah.
1: whole bunch of stuff
0: Yeah.
1: that'll just keep you going. When my wife and I drive, what is that one? Oh dang, what's it called? It's like the three actors that have they bring on a guest that the other actors don't know who it is.
0: Oh.
1: And I cannot remember.
0: It'll
1: It's
0: go.
1: just funny. You know, it's
0: Yeah. I love it.
1: stuff to keep your brain moving. But I can
0: It's
1: drive forever if I've got a podcast on.
0: man,
1: But
0: that do
1: music, I'll fall
0: anyway.
1: asleep. Like I get
0: Yeah.
1: tired, man. I can't listen to music.
0: That Do You Dream of Me you mentioned, that is taking me to a mo there was a band called Across the Sky that redid that song a long time ago.
1: Did
0: Did you
1: they
0: know
1: really?
0: that?
1: No,
0: Across
1: I
0: the
1: need to
0: Sky.
1: look it up.
0: Yeah, those guys never really took off, but I'm putting all this together right now. And so, all right, there you go. That's fun. Hey,
1: I'm gonna look it up
0: everybody,
1: after
0: that part's free to you, everybody. That part's free.
1: this.
0: And so influence Michael W. Smith and Petra and different people. If you could open up and just think more of the experience of it for anybody, dead or alive, who would it be?
1: Okay, if I could open for anybody dead or alive, probably with the new record. Oh man, maybe like peak Led Zeppelin or something.
0: Yeah.
1: I'm trying to think of somebody I might be more interested in, but probably somebody like that.
0: That's cool.
1: I think that would be fun.
0: Would be
1: I
0: fun.
1: like. I've opened up for about everybody else that's alive, to be honest with you.
0: Yeah.
1: We did like when Stars was at its height, like if they were cool from 2007 to 10, we probably played with them. I mean, the list is like crazy.
0: Who's somebody you opened up for that for you that day was like, man, this is a cool day?
1: So many. There were so
0: Yeah.
1: many times we were like, how the heck did we get
0: Yeah.
1: here? The Goo Goo Dolls
0: Yeah.
1: was pretty wild. John Mayer, pretty wild. We did like a cruise with him. We
0: Oh,
1: had a bunch
0: wow.
1: of people on that. People like The Roots,
0: Yeah.
1: Natasha Bedingfield. I'm trying to think of people I really loved. Who were just crazy.
0: That's
1: Very
0: wild.
1: young Justin Bieber back then.
0: Oh, wow.
1: from funny ones like Uncle Cracker and
0: Yeah.
1: like, you know. But like Billy Joel, Elton John, people like that. The list is
0: That's
1: pretty crazy.
0: wild.
1: Yeah.
0: Listen, there's a cup of coffee in our future in Franklin where I want to hear some of these more in-depth stories
1: Well,
0: again.
1: I mean, a lot of it is we played, maybe saw them in a hallway,
0: Yeah, right.
1: said hi, and it
0: Move
1: was kind of
0: on.
1: fun.
0: Yeah.

0: Can we hear the Chris Cleveland of Stars Go Dim on Behind the Tunes from the Visible Music God Studios? Learn all about him at starsgodim.com. Well, Chris, you've been playing music for a minute now. There's a few things like live music, but there's goofy stuff that happens too. Do you have an on-stage embarrassing moment that sticks out to you?
1: Oh gosh. One that sticks out, I told the story to somebody else, that's why it's on my head. And my friends were just on this tour, like 10 years ago, we're on this tour called Winter Jams, big Christian tour. And we were opening up, and there's one of the guys in New Song, his name's Russ Lee, and they're kind of the band that puts it on. And he can sing his tail off. He's a great singer. And singing's about the only thing at this point in life that I claim. I'm like, I think I'm pretty good at it. And so in our set, there's just this monster note, you know, that I go up and hit and stay on for a minute. And I'm just killing it, you know, every night. And I can't remember where we were, but it was somewhere where my whole family was at the show, you know. And I go up and try and hit that note and just croak. I mean, it doesn't come out at all. Just nothing. I walk off stage, and if you know Russ, he's just funny, you know. And he just looks at me, and a little ruthless. He's like, bad night to hit that note, you know, as I walk off. And it's like, dang. And it's in front of like 12,000 people, you know. And it's like, crap, you know. So that's a pretty good one. But
0: that is a good one.

0: Again, wrapping up here with Chris Cleveland of Stars Go Dim on Behind the Tunes from the Visible Music College Studios. Learn all about him at starsgodim.com. I'd like to end with a little rapid fire, Chris. You got your game face on?
1: Let's go.
0: What's your favorite junk food?
1: Fruit snacks, the Welch's fruit snacks specifically. I will eat pounds of those
0: I
1: things.
0: was going to say, those are the things. When you open up one, you're going to eat like 3 or 4 bags at once.
1: Oh, I'm like 9, 10 bags easy. I'm grabbing handfuls, man.
0: Favorite ice cream flavor?
1: Strawberry, vanilla, and then cookies and cream. I'm all this fancy ice cream.
0: Yeah.
1: Just give me the basics.
0: Just give the basics. I'm with you on that.
1: I don't want chocolate, though. I'm out on chocolate.
0: I'm kind of the same way. The three you mentioned are kind of my, those are my three go-tos.
1: You want another Tulsa thing? Brahms?
0: Yeah.
1: Brahms ice cream?
0: Yeah.
1: Give me a break.
0: Listen, next time you're coming through Memphis, let me know. There's a place that best ice cream I've ever had in my life is down here.
1: Okay.
0: It's called Area 51.
1: Area 51.
0: It's across the line of Mississippi, Hernando, Mississippi. Area 51 is incredible.
1: Okay.
0: Incredible. If you had, hit me up. What color is your toothbrush?
1: What color is my tooth? Gray and white? It's like a weird, I don't know. My wife got it for me.
0: In the movie about your life, the Chris Cleveland story, what actor would play you?
1: Oh, gosh. Can it be anyone at any age? Or
0: yes.
1: Does it have to be a current actor now?
0: No, anything you want. It's your world.
1: It's probably a mix between Matthew McConaughey and Owen Wilson.
0: I love Owen Wilson, man. And Matthew McConaughey is the runaway winner for guys on this show.
1: Yeah, I mean, who our age doesn't want Matthew McConaughey to portray that? Okay, here's a funny thing. One of my friends is actually having a movie made about his life.
0: Okay.
1: His name's Tim Timmons. He's an artist.
0: Yeah.
1: And if you know Tim, he's a bald man with a goatee, like a beard.
0: Yeah.
1: One of the greatest humans on the planet. Like, amazing. They just cast this movie for him, and they cast the guy from Gilmore Girls and This Is Us, the dad, Milo or Milo or whatever. Like, the best looking man in America is playing Tim Timmons. And I was like, bro, what is happening? I was like, I really hope he can capture your raw magnetism and sex appeal.
0: Yeah.
1: Like, I don't think he's gonna be able to do it, but we'll see.
0: Dude, they're gonna do like the when it comes out, you know, and it's like, here's the actor and here's the guy, but we're like,
1: yeah, it's like, what? So I don't feel bad about claiming Matthew McConaughey.
0: Yeah, see, there you go. That's too good. What's your favorite board game?
1: Oh God, I hate board games. We play a lot of them now at the house. What is that one? Clue?
0: Yeah, it's a classic.
1: I like Clue.
0: Clue was fun. Growing up, we had Clue, but like pieces were missing. And you want to talk about frustrating? Like, you solve the murder, it's like, nope, that's not
1: There's
0: it.
1: No
0: it's
1: hammer.
0: Like, okay. Yeah, it's
1: what's
0: like,
1: happening?
0: Whatever, man. You guys are
1: awful.
0: Yeah,
1: we've got like 4 versions of Clue. So,
0: oh, okay.
1: We've got the normal one. We've got like a Bob's Burgers version. We've got, I don't know. We got a bunch of them.
0: Dude, that's how they do it now. What's your favorite cartoon growing up?
1: Oh, man. Every day before school, I get up early and I would watch. Feel like it was like Rugrats, Doug, and Recess.
0: Recess.
1: Know? Yeah, it was some, I don't even know what channel it was on, but
0: one.
1: I'd get up at like 6 o'clock so I could watch those before I went to school.
0: The other two are classics too.
1: So probably those.
0: Would 12-year-old you think you're cool today?
1: Probably. I don't know why. My 12-year-old doesn't tell you that much.
0: Last but not least, something you hate that everyone else loves.
1: Oh my gosh. There's so many things.
0: So many.
1: Well, I'm trying to think of a real good one.
0: Yeah.
1: Because there's probably too many of them.
0: Yeah.
1: The ice cream thing is on my brain now. Because I just want, like, we've got this great ice cream place. It's called Jenny's here. And like $15 ice cream. And my kids want to go there all the time. But I don't want Brambleberry. I don't want lactose-free like milk chocolate. I want vanilla. You know what I want strawberry. They do not offer these flavors.
0: None of
1: And so
0: them.
1: I don't know who you people are out there who are inciting this thought that we need to church up ice cream. But I think it's
0: Church.
1: like white people dancing. You know what I mean? Just keep it like, just do the basics. You know what I mean? No need to get fancy.
0: Ice
1: Just
0: cream wasn't broken.
1: it
0: It
1: wasn't
0: wasn't
1: broken.
0: broken. Why are we trying to fix it?
1: It wasn't broken. One of my favorite little pages on Instagram is this guy, and he's in New York, and he takes the subway, and he just asks people their takes, and people do this, and like almost every one of them, I'm like, yeah, exactly. Like I feel like my personality is a good mix of like Larry David. Everything he says, I kind of agree with, and I'm like, man, I'm a little grumpy.
0: I'm with you more than you know on this. So we're running some good parallels. He's Chris Cleveland, the Stars Go Dim. StarsGoDim.com. Chris, thanks so much today, man. You've been a ton of fun.

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8: Showers across Lonnie for the rest of Wednesday, dropping to 3 overnight. Possible shower for tomorrow, Thursday, with a high of 13, and cloudy for Friday with 17.
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12: Welcome to 15 Minutes in the Word with New York Times bestselling author Joyce Meyer. On today's program, Joyce will be teaching from her series, Trust God and Do Good. The answer to everything is that simple. Trust God and do good. It's so freeing to believe God has everything under control, because that means we can spend less time worrying and more time trying to help others. Now, here's Joyce with today's teaching.
13: So, now, we're ready for my first message on choosing to trust God. Trust is a choice. You say, well, I want to trust, but I'm just having a hard time with it. Well, see, you do trust something. I mean, you're either trusting yourself, or you're trusting the world, or you're trusting your job, or the government, or your bank account, or somebody else that you know. We do trust something, and the point is we need to get spiritually smart enough to know what to trust and what not to trust or who to trust and who not to trust. We may give a certain amount of trust to people, but don't ever give the trust that belongs to God to another person. Because although we can trust other people to some degree, we can trust ourselves to some degree, God is the only one that we can completely trust, totally trust, and say, I believe that you will always take care of me. Now, right away when I say that, there's probably some people that are thinking, well, wait a minute, I trusted God and he didn't come through for me. Well, let's just back off a little bit and look at that a little different. Were you trusting God to give you what you wanted him to give you? And so now you're a little bit miffed because you didn't get what you wanted? Or are you trusting God to give you his very best for you in his timing, in his own way? Well, you'll clap louder by the end of the weekend, so it's all right. We're going to actually cover that in detail in another message. Choosing to trust God. Well, how many of you have any medicine in your house, like over-the-counter stuff or prescription medicine? You got any medicine? Okay. You probably got some Band-Aids, maybe some antibiotic cream, you know, maybe like if you got a pain somewhere or whatever, your choice of aspirin or whatever it is, you got some stuff. And God also has medicine for our soul. You know that? Do you know that the diseases and the sicknesses that we have in our souls, in our mind, our will, and our emotion are much worse than any physical disease that you can get? I tell you, I'd prefer not to have either one, but if I had to choose, I would rather have a really bad headache for a long time than to have to suffer what your soul goes through when somebody has hurt you emotionally really bad. Come on. And so it's really not the things that happen to us that determine the quality of our life. It's how we respond to those things and how much of it we take into ourselves, or how much we say, well, I'm going to trust God with that. So God has medicines for our soul. For example, if I sin and do something wrong, I can do what the normal thing would be, which is to feel guilty and condemned. Or I can take some God forgives me, and it will heal my soul. Amen? So if you want to, you can sit there all morning and you can feel guilty about something you did or did not do this morning. Some of you probably got mad at somebody in your home and said a bunch of stuff you shouldn't have said before you left to come to the Christian meeting. I don't know, maybe somebody got real not so kind to somebody else in the parking lot who zipped in and took the parking space you were trying to get. I can almost guarantee you in a crowd this size that happened to somebody. And so you can either be mad at them, or you could take some I'm going to forgive you. You can feel really bad about yourself because of something that you did this morning that you shouldn't have done and just ruin the whole day. Or you can take a good dose of, oh, God's merciful and he forgives me. So God has medicines for our soul. And actually, the Word of God is medicine for everything that ails you inside. The Word of God fixes our mind. It helps us turn our will in God's direction to where we're doing what he wants instead of what we want. Has anybody here figured out yet that doing what you want your way doesn't make you happy? Has anybody figured that out yet? Okay. You know what? I've been teaching the Word 40 years, and you know what I know now? God is always right. No matter what I think or how I feel, God is always right. And I mean, really, the whole Bible is a message about do this and live a quality life that's worth living, do this and be miserable. I don't know why it takes us a lifetime to get it. Well, I do, because we have stubbornness and self-will and, you know, all these different things. And so God's word, it really is medicine for our soul. And I mean, I've been at this a long time, and I'm a serious student of the word of God. And I can tell you, I have yet to find anything that bothered me that I couldn't find an answer for in God's word. But I do believe that there is a couple of medicines that we need to make sure that we have. And these two together pretty much will solve every problem that you have anytime. And the first one is trust God. And the second one is do good. Let's look at Psalm 37, verse 3. Trust, lean on, rely on, and be confident in the Lord and do good. So shall you dwell in the land and feed surely on his faithfulness, and truly you shall be fed. Now, in just a minute, we're going to read the first 10 verses of Psalm 37, and we're going to understand that this was said to people that were going through very difficult times. What do you do when everything around you seems to be falling apart? What is our response to be? Trust God and do good. Not just trust God, not just do good. I mean, there are people out in the world that are doing good things, but they still don't have the package together, right? Because they're not trusting God. And then there are lots of believers who trust God, but they never do anything good. Hello? How many people say, well, I'm trusting God? Well, I'm trusting God. Well, yeah, but what else are you doing? Do you know one of the most powerful things that you can do while you're hurting is to do something good to help somebody else? And that's not, you don't feel like that. It's like, I don't want to do that. I mean, when we're hurting, we want to just shrink and withdraw, and we want everybody to do something for us. But remember, we're going to take God's medicine. Now, this is a prescription for trust. And the doctor is Jesus, and the patient is whosoever. And the instructions here is take as many for as long as you need it. Refills are endless. You can take this thing back and get it refilled any time you want to. Now, there are some side effects that you need to be careful of, and here they are. The side effects are peace, joy, stability, confidence, and just overall better health. So you can just get in here and say, wow, I think I'm going to take me one of those. I tell you, we got some talented people in our office, so we got endless refills of trust God here. And then here again, we have a prescription for do good. Same doctor, Dr. Jesus. Patient, whosoever. How many of you are a whosoever? All right. Take as many for as long as you need it. Endless. The side effects of this, oh my gosh, extreme happiness. And rewards in heaven. My, my. Yep, we got do-good pills in here. Right there. We have 4 trust gods and 3 do-goods, so I don't know about that. But anyway. Everybody say, trust God and do good. You may hear me say that a couple of hundred times between now and Saturday morning when the conference is over, if you get to come to all the sessions, and if not, you'll get it on TV. But I wouldn't wait till then, because I believe there's a special anointing when we're all together like this. And although television is good, it's not like being here. So those of you watching by TV, the next time we're having a conference anywhere where you can get to, why don't you come and be with us? We would love to have you. Amen. Now, I've lived long enough to try to be happy a lot of different ways. And I tried the whole selfishness thing, and yeah, I mean, just, I've tried everything. And I can tell you this works. I don't care what ails you, what your problem is. It can be a surprise problem that comes up out of nowhere. As we know, every storm is not in the forecast. It can be you've got a plan, and now all of a sudden God comes along and changes your plan, and now the first response is upset. The answer to every problem that we have is trust God and do good. Amen. Now, just for the sake of those watching by television, you know, we had a little problem here last night. Our conference was supposed to start on Thursday night, but lo and behold, 1 hour before the conference was to start, the power in this block where the arena's at went out. And it did not come back on until 10 minutes before the meeting was supposed to be over. And so we had several thousand people standing outside. The ones that were inside were made to go outside. They locked the parking lot. They put a big sign, a lighted sign, up out on the highway that said the Joyce Meyer Conference is canceled. Now, do you have any idea what that does to me? I mean, I just want to, I'm thinking, we had one session canceled. Why couldn't you say, come back tomorrow? And so, you know, now listen, how many of you know when you have a problem like that, your mind can just go crazy? I'm thinking, well, if you tell them it's going to be canceled and nobody's going to come back and I'm going to be in that big arena by myself and And so the only way to calm my soul down is to take some trust. And do some good. Amen. I'm not saying that it's always easy, but easy or not, it is the best option. Because it's the only thing that's really going to work.
14: 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Let go of trying to figure everything out and let God be God. Take a deep breath and relax, because God really does have everything under control. He wants our help doing what He does, so pay attention to where He's leading. Psalm 37:3 says this, "Trust in the Lord and do good. Dwell in the land and enjoy safe pasture."
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6: Showers across Lonnie for the rest of Wednesday, dropping to 3 overnight. Possible shower for tomorrow, Thursday, with a high of 13, and cloudy for Friday with 17.
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9: When we make a change, a real change for the better in our lives, it involves, in effect, dying to the old things and living in the new things. But try as we will, sometimes we can still be wrapped up in the old. Hi, I'm Bernie Diamond, and welcome again to A Different Perspective as we chat about letting go of the stuff that's holding you back. I don't know if you've ever watched one of those old black and white westerns on TV. I grew up with them. There were the baddies and there were the goodies, and then there was the ubiquitous wanted poster. You know, the one that said wanted, dead or alive. Now, if we really want to live life to the full, to live out our destinies, if you will, to be the me we were meant to be, to live the life we were made to live, to have the impact in this world that we were able to have, then we have to figure out what we're alive to and what we're dead to, because so often, things that look like they'll bring us life end up poisoning us, and the things that we think are too much trouble, too hard, they're the ones that bring us life. It's true in sport, it's true in work, it's true in life itself. When I was 36 years old, I knew I wasn't being the me I was meant to be. I had a lot of potential, but somehow it never seemed to fulfill it. Always, it seemed to elude my grasp. I was running an information technology consulting firm, and we had some really clever people. We were really good at what we did, but the business, well, it did well, but it never quite seemed to blossom the way I wanted it to. It did eventually, after I gave my life to Jesus. In that process of change, of letting go of my old ways and taking hold of some new ones, I had to figure out what I was going to be dead to, some of the old things, and alive to some new ones. I had to believe what God had to say about me and take hold of this new life that he'd given me. I had to die to some things, and those things he calls sin. Romans chapter 6, verses 1 and 2 say this, "What shall we say then? Shall we go on sinning so that grace might increase? By no means. We are dead to sin. How can we live in it any longer?" And Paul goes on to write in 2 Corinthians chapter 5, 17, "If anyone is in Christ, they are a new creation. All the old things have passed away, and look, everything is new." See, I had to die to myself and my selfishness. And can I tell you, it's not an easy thing to do. We love selfishness, you and I. If we had our way, the whole world would revolve around us. In fact, that's how many of us live our lives, as though it does. That's very much how I used to live my life. And I have to tell you, it wasn't a pretty sight. None of us is perfect. We all have failings. You do, I do, and we all do. And when we're going through one of those selfish me things, it's just not pretty, is it? But some people live like that all the time because that's our natural tendency. That's what we want to do, right? We want to go on sinning. Yeah, I know some people don't like that word, but you and I both know what it means. It means to keep on doing stuff that we know is wrong, and it's precisely that stuff that ends up ruining our lives. I was in a cafe the other day, and I watched three really obese men walk in. And they were huge. They ordered Coke, mostly sugar. They ordered chips, starch and fat. And you know something? I know it's a free world, and I know they get to order whatever they want and eat whatever they want, but those guys in their 50s were a heartbeat away from cardiovascular disease, which they almost certainly already had. They were a heartbeat away from diabetes and a massive heart attack or stroke. You keep doing the wrong stuff as much as we're tempted, as much as we want to, as much as we're able to, and friend, it's going to kill you. It's like this, you know, if you have two dogs, a big black one, a Doberman, and a small little white fluffy one, the question is, which one is going to grow up stronger? And the answer is, the one that you keep feeding. You know, it doesn't matter what area of life. If we want to achieve something, we have to give something up. It's normally about giving up in the short term for longer term gain. When I was a kid growing up, my parents made me learn the piano. To tell you the truth, a lot of the time when I was young, I absolutely hated to practice. It drove me nuts. Today I can sit down at the piano and I can make it sing, and it brings me such enormous delight to sit down at the grand piano that my mother gave me and to play it and to enjoy it. Whether it's dieting or exercise or saving or learning or all of those things, good things cost us something. If you want to lose weight, you have to die to the chocolate bar and come alive to some healthy foods and exercise. If you want to save up for a deposit for a house, you have to go without some things today that you'd really like to have in order to have the money to pay the deposit on the house. You'd like to study and get a degree? Well, you have to give up some money and some leisure time to get there. You want to live an amazing life, an abundant life? You want to be the me you were meant to be? Then it's time to die to some things. There are some things in our lives that stop us from being the person we were meant to be. Maybe it's anger. Maybe it's a sense of unforgiveness. Maybe you have a nasty attitude. Maybe it's a selfish attitude. I mean, there are so many things, they're like grave clothes that we're wrapped in. Jesus came to give us this new life, but we're not living in it because we've still got one foot in the grave. Maybe this isn't the message you wanted to hear today, but deep in your heart, you're going, you know something? I think God might be talking to me today. I think God might be putting his finger on something today. I think God has a plan for me today. Well, he has. He designed you. He dreamt you up. He handcrafted you. You are his workmanship. He has a plan. He has a whole bunch of good things for you to walk into, but it's not going to happen while we've got one foot stuck in the grave. Do you get it? So what are you living for? Are you alive to your old ways? The things that made you sick? The things that dragged you down? The things that ruined your life? Or are you dead to those and alive to a new way of living? A way of goodness? A way of thinking, saying, and doing things that produce healthy results, good results, strong relationships, strong families? What are you living for? You know, there's a great story told by a man called Nicky Gumbel about European footballers. You know, when they get transferred from one team to another team, a huge amount of money changes hands in transfer fees. Millions of pounds are paid to transfer a footballer from one team to another. But once the footballer's gone to the new team, he plays for them. He wears their colours. He goes to their training sessions. If the old coach from the old team rang up and said, "Hey, where are you? It's training," the footballer would say, "Well, coach, I've transferred to a new team. I go to that team's training now." It's the same thing that Jesus did for you and me on the cross. We've been transferred from the kingdom of darkness into the kingdom of light. We don't play the old team anymore. We don't train with the old team anymore. We don't wear the old team's colours anymore. We're on his team because he paid for us in full. He paid for us with his life so that you and I would be forgiven and have a clean start in the kingdom of light on the new team. Wondering how come your life isn't going where you want it to go? Well, are you dead to this old stuff or not? Have you said, I'm on a new team. I'm playing on a new team. I'm not going to this old stuff anymore. I'm alive to something new. I am alive to Christ and dead to myself. I've been crucified with Christ. It's no longer I that live, but Christ who lives in me. The life I live in the body, I live by faith in the Son of God who loved me and gave himself for me. Galatians chapter 2, verse 20. I'm alive to the Holy Spirit because through Christ Jesus, the Spirit of life has set me free from the law of sin and death. Romans chapter 8. I'm alive to God the Father. Jesus said, if anyone loves me, they'll obey me and my dad, and I will love them and we'll come back and we'll make our home with them. John chapter 14. I'm alive to grace and truth. Jesus became a man and dwelt among us, and we've seen his glory, the glory as of the only one of the Father, full of grace and truth. Our life isn't about food or drink anymore or physical things. It's about righteousness and peace and joy in the Holy Spirit. What are you living for? The Word of God is alive and active, amen, with the power to transform your life, to help you become all that God made you to be. 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My prayer is that your heart will be touched and transformed as you draw ever closer to Jesus through the power of his word. I'm Bernie Diamond, and I'll catch you again same time tomorrow with a different perspective.
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5: God is never mentioned in the book that bears Esther's name, but woven into this fascinating biblical story are the obvious signs of God's sovereign control. It's a reminder that although we often find God's ways mysterious and even baffling, His wisdom transcends our comprehension. Hi, I'm Clayton Bjellin, and today on Insight for Living, Chuck Swindoll provides a fast-paced summary tracing the remarkable story of God's chosen people and the extraordinary life of a young orphan named Esther. In the event that you missed any portion of yesterday's program, we will begin with helpful highlights, and Chuck titled his message, God's Invisible Providence.
6: Mordecai was among the Jews who remained in Persia during the reign of Ahasuerus. He is a godly man, but his most significant role has not been mentioned. It appears in verse 7. Look, he was bringing up Hadassah. You don't know much about her until you read on. That is Esther. Her Persian name means star, like star in the night. She's the star of the story. She's the heroine. She actually becomes the queen. He was bringing up Esther, his uncle's daughter, for she had neither father nor mother. We're not told why. We're not told when she lost them. This young lady was beautiful of form and face, and I might add, strong of character. And when her father and mother died, Mordecai took her as his own daughter. Who would have ever thought God would have his hand on some forgotten orphan, a little girl who had lost her mother and dad? Who would ever expect that a Mordecai, a Jew, a no-name, in the great land of Persia where Ahasuerus and Haman ruled in evil, who would ever expect that Mordecai, as his hands and arms, would touch this lovely young woman and rear her to be a woman of God? Who would ever expect that she would be the link to the survival of the Jews? She is, of course, the fifth and main character of the book. Look at chapter 2 and the end of the chapter. In those days, verse 21, chapter 2, while Mordecai was sitting at the king's gate, Bigthan and Teresh, they sound like bad guys, don't they? They are. They're wearing dark hats. Bigthan and Teresh, two of the king's officials from those who guarded the door, became angry and sought to lay hands on King Ahasuerus. It's another way of saying there was a conspiracy to assassinate him. But the plot became known to, there's our guy, Mordecai. And Mordecai told, of course, his adoptive daughter, Esther. And Esther informed the king in Mordecai's name. Now, when the plot was investigated and found to be so, they were both hanged on gallows. Who? Well, Bigthan and Teresh. And it was written in the book of the Chronicles in the king's presence. Who cares? I mean, honest to Pete, who cares about Bigthan and Teresh? Nobody. Only a secretary writing down in the Chronicles, Bigthan and Teresh got hanged today. Thanks to Mordecai, period. You put that on the back burner, okay? Because what you would call an insignificant day as a secretary, not for Bigthan and Teresh, but for a secretary. What you would say is insignificant, who really cares, becomes vital in the plan of God. I love this about God. Why? Because he is unfathomable and unsearchable. Albeit invisible, he is nevertheless invincible. Then, as well as now, Haman hates Mordecai because Mordecai will not bow to him. So Haman talks the king into a game plan. If you follow my rules, I will pour money into your treasury. All I ask is that you give me the right to rid the land of all these Jews. And so the king Ahasuerus, believing in Haman and ignoring such simple things as anti-Semitism from a Gentile ruler, Ahasuerus passes it off with the passing of his hand. Go ahead, do whatever you need to do. Sure as the world, Mordecai gets the word and becomes worried. Pacing back and forth, he decides Esther has to know the plan. See, nobody knows Esther's a Jewess. He told her not to tell anybody, and she didn't. Even though she becomes queen, no one knows she's Jewish. So Mordecai comes near the court of the king and says, I need to get a message to Esther. End of chapter 4. Turn there. Now remember what I told you to keep in your mind. Just let it linger there. Minutes from the Chronicles. Look at chapter 4, verse 13. Mordecai told them to tell Esther, do not imagine that you in the king's palace can escape any more than all the Jews. For if you remain silent at this time, relief and deliverance will arise from the Jews from another place. You think he didn't believe in the preservation of the Jews? It may not be you, Esther, will be killed, but someone else will deliver, and you and your father's house will perish. And I love this. And who knows whether you have not attained royalty for such a time as this? He said to her in verse 16, go, look at the action. Assemble all the Jews who were found in Susa and fast for me. This is what Esther told Mordecai. Fast for me. Don't eat or drink for 3 days, day or night, and my maidens will fast in the same way. And thus I will go into the king, which is not according to the law. And if I perish, I perish. Now in the meantime, nobody knows about this. It's whispered among the Jews. Esther plans a meeting with the king. Haman thinks she wants to honor him because she asks him to come along. Esther gets the two of them together and says, I've got a plan. I want to have a banquet, and I want to announce my plan when we get together. She says in verse 8 of chapter 5, if I found favor in the sight of the king, and if it pleased the king to grant my petition to do whatever I request, may the king and Haman come to the banquet, which I shall prepare for them. Tomorrow I will do as the king says. Haman was thrilled. He thought, I have been invited with King Ahasuerus. Xerxes and I are going to have a time with the queen. I mean, she really thinks I'm something. On the way back home, he runs into Mordecai, and he's infuriated. So when he gets home, he says to his wife, she's quite a lady, Zeresh. He says to her, that Mordecai drives me nuts. Verse 14, Zeresh and all of his friends said, build some gallows. Build them 75 feet high, called here 50 cubits. And ask the king to have Mordecai hanged on the gallows and go joyfully with the king to the banquet. The advice pleased Haman, and he got all of his guys together, and they brought all these 2x4s, and they started building 7.5 stories of gallows. Next verse. Look, it's great. Unfathomable. unsearchable, immortal. Look, the king can't sleep during the night. While Haman and all of his guys are building gallows, Ahasuerus has insomnia. And nothing will make you go to sleep quicker than notes and minutes from the meeting. And so he says to somebody, bring the chronicles, bring the records. Listen, that night, is that like God? That night, while Haman's building gallows to hang Mordecai, Ahasuerus is listening to the chronicles. It was found written that Mordecai had reported concerning Bigthana and Teresh, two of the king's eunuchs who were doorkeepers, that they had sought to lay hands on the king Ahasuerus. He'd forgotten all about that. The king said, what honor or dignity has been bestowed on Mordecai for this? Is that great? You don't look like you get it. Mordecai is about to be honored, and Haman is about to kill him. And so the king in the middle of the night says, we got to find a way to honor Mordecai. What honor's been done? They said nothing was done. Somebody flipped him a dime and said, good job, or something like that, but it wasn't a big deal. The king said, who's in the court? Now, it's early morning, dawn's coming. Haman's tired, been up all night building gallows. He shows up. He shows up ready for the big deal with Queen Esther and King Ahasuerus. He said, who's in the court? Haman had just entered. Isn't that like God? He had entered in order to speak to the king about hanging Mordecai on the gallows he had prepared. The king's servant said, Haman's out there hanging around the court. He's available. The king said, let him come in. Haman came in and said, what is to be done for the man whom the king desires to honor? Isn't that great? What do you think we ought to do for the man we really want to honor? Haman said to himself, whom would the king desire to honor more than me? He thinks he's going to get honored. So he lists all these great things. I love stories like this. Bring a royal robe, verse 8, which the king has worn, and a horse on which the king has ridden, and on whose head a royal crown has been placed. That's not a drink, that's a crown. And let the robe and the horse be handed over to one of the king's most noble princes, and let them array the man whom the king desires to honor, and lead him on horseback through the city square, and proclaim before him, thus it shall be done to the man whom the king honors. King said, good idea. Look, take quickly the robes and the horse, and do it for Mordecai the Jew. Oh, no. No. No. You see, when God calls the shots, nobody can stop it. The most powerful man in the land gets his hands tied and his mouth silenced. God and God alone can do such things. Haman throws a little fit before his wife. Verse 13. He's all depressed. I love his wife's counsel. Haman, verse 13, recounted to Zeresh, his wife, all of his friends, everything that happened. Zeresh's wife said to him, if Mordecai, before whom you have begun to fall, is of Jewish origin, you will not overcome him, but will surely fall before him. Very supportive, huh? Being quoted from the original Aramaic, don't get your hopes up, baby, your days are numbered. That's exactly what happened. Exactly. And he winds up, verse 10, chapter 7. Look at this. I love it. They hanged Haman on the very gallows which he prepared for Mordecai, and the king's anger subsided. Of course. Why? Because of God. And God alone. The immortal, invisible, God only wise and light and accessible, hid from our eyes. Most blessed, most glorious, the Ancient of Days, Almighty, victorious. Thy great name we praise. Wonderful story. When I come to a book that never mentions God, I see God all the more profoundly and eloquently written through it. It's an invisible ink, just like life. I've never seen the skywriting that says, "I'm here, Chuck, you can count on me." I've never heard an audible voice in the middle of the night speaking to me, assuring me. But by faith, I see him on a regular basis, written in the events of life, in the crushing blows that drive me to my knees, in the marvelous experiences I hear from others as well as experience myself. And I realize it is the unsearchable mind, the unfathomable will. It is the sovereign control. It is the invisible providence of God at work. Because he, though invisible, is invincible. Now, my talk has little to do with history. It has everything to do with life. I care nothing about your learning Persian history. I don't care if you forget the name Ahasuerus by nightfall. Who gives a rip? What I care about is that you realize that the gallows you think are prepared for you are not at all. What are the gallows? Some horrible pain, some threat of surgery, some emotional stress that is leading further and further to what appears to be your emotional demise, some fractured relationship that you cannot bring closure on, some uncertainty concerning your career, some financial duress. How about, worst of all, spiritual vacuum that will mean your death if you can't get a handle on it? I have great news. Be still and discover that God is God. Stop reaching back into your treasury of security and pulling the strings yourself. Stop manipulating people. Stop ignoring and rationalizing your way around life. First piece of advice, be quiet. The immortal, invisible, all-wise God, hid from your eyes, is at work. Be still. Listen. Second, be convinced. Say to the Lord God, "I am convinced you are at work in the gallows of my life, and I can see them in the dawn of the morning sunrise. I know you're at work. I cannot change the events. Rescue me. I come through Christ. I come to you. I am quiet. I am convinced." James Hastings captures the essence of the book of Esther. This book of Esther does not say much about God, but his presence broods over it all and is the real spring that moves the movers that are seen. Centuries after Esther lived, and years before James Hastings, there lived a man named William Cooper, spelled C-O-W-P-E-R, often pronounced Cowper. At the young age of 32, he lost his mind. And in his emotional state of affairs, without a friend in the world, William Cooper decided to take his life. He hired a carriage to take him to the Thames. And the carriage driver, who never had known him before, grabbed him as he began to make plans to jump into the raging waters, and he held him back. He drove him back to his home. He took poison. Someone found him, an antidote was provided, and he lived through that that night. He took a knife and fell on it, and the blade broke. Early the next morning, he hung himself, and a neighbor concerned about him found him and cut him down. He couldn't even take his life because of the unfathomable, unsearchable, inscrutable power of God, invisible though it was. He struck up a friendship before too many months with the great John Newton, and the two of them collaborated on a publication called Olney Hymns, O-L-N-E-Y, in which Newton released the great Amazing Grace, how sweet the sound has saved a wretch like me. But Cooper wrote 67 hymns, the most significant of which in the Olney hymnal was this one: God moves in mysterious ways his wonders to perform. He plants his footstep on the sea and rides upon the storm. Deep and unfathomable mines of never-failing skill, he treasures up his bright design and works his sovereign will. Judge not the Lord by feeble sense, but trust him for his grace. Behind a frowning providence, he hides a smiling face. The providence looks as though it's frowning, but I'll tell you, there is a smiling face. I want you to block out all visual stimuli. I want you to close your eyes. I want you to imagine the face of God. More than likely, you have seen him all your life as frowning, angry, full of rage at you. You are wrong. That face was the face that faced the cross. All of God's wrath, all of his anger was poured out on Christ and will not be poured out on you if you are in Christ. Nearer, nearer, nearer I cannot be, for in the person of his Son I am as near as he. Whatever your pilgrimage, whatever your story, whatever your gallows, be assured that behind a frowning providence, there is hidden a smiling face. My invitation today is an ancient invitation. It's to every one of us to release the controls of our lives and let God be God. What will it take? Our problem is that we are so self-sufficient, so smart, so healthy, so capable. The last thing that seems logical is to let go of the controls. Let him have his way. Let his amazing grace take over. Come to the cross today and give him that place of significance. He will take you as a sinner, and he will turn you inside out and make you into a child of the King. Because Christ is the one that took your place on the gallows and died in your stead.

You've listened to this message about God's providence, and you've heard an invitation to let God have His way in your life. I can't let this moment pass without taking a few moments to pray for you, especially you who are hearing God's call to surrender your life to Him. So let me pray for you. Dear Father, thank you for the amazing grace that you have showered on us through Jesus Christ, who died in our place on the cross. I pray for the person who this very moment is coming to you with empty hands, ready to receive your grace. It's only by grace that we're saved through faith, and that not of ourselves, it is a gift from you. Draw this woman or man close to your side and pour out your gracious gift as he or she invites your Son to be Lord and Savior. Fill this dear soul with the assurance of your salvation and your everlasting love. Bring glory to yourself today as we pray with gratitude in the name of our Savior and our Lord, Jesus Christ.

0: Behind every frowning providence is a smiling face. 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I'm Clayton Bjellin. 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
9: Showers across Lonnie for the rest of Wednesday, dropping to 3 overnight. Possible shower for tomorrow, Thursday, with a high of 13, and cloudy for Friday with 17.
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14: 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And yet the Bible said your internal spiritual eyes are blind.
13: One day, as Jesus was traveling with his disciples, they encountered a man born blind. The disciples asked Jesus a common question for their day and culture. Whose sin caused this man's blindness? Jesus responded with culture-challenging and life-changing words. Today on Leading the Way, Dr. Youssef continues his series, Encountering Christ. You'll step into a real-life moment when the love and power of Jesus met someone in their pain and suffering. And Jesus' words, reflecting the Father's heart, may offer you relief from the pain you've experienced or are suffering right now. Here's Dr. Youssef.
14: Not long ago, I read a story about George Shearing. Now, for those of you who do not know the name, George Shearing was a very prominent British-American jazz pianist. He was born blind. And often, whenever he crosses a busy intersection in New York City with big dark glasses and white cane, he could always count on somebody who come along and take him by the hand and help him cross the road. But one time, while he was waiting to cross a very busy intersection at the rush hour in New York City, somebody tapped him on the shoulder. He said, "Excuse me, sir, I'm blind. Can you help me across the street?" And George reached out and felt for his arm and grabbed him by the arm. He said, "Absolutely, yes." And he kind of perked his ear and tried to decipher when the traffic had subsided. And then he said, "Okay, let's go." And they both crossed that busy intersection. Now, George, of course, can hear horn honking and yelling and screaming, but he didn't know it was for him or not. He kept crossing anyway. Once he crossed on the other side, the man thanked him for his help, did not know who he was, did not know that he was blind, and went on his way. A few days later, George Shearing was sharing this with his close friends on the band, and he told them what happened, and they were flabbergasted. They said, "George, why did you do such a dangerous thing? Why did you do that? You endangered both of your lives." George said, "You know, I just could not resist the irony of it all." You know, that blind leading the blind thing? I just couldn't resist it. And then he continued, he said, "You know, that was the biggest thrill of my life." It might have been the biggest thrill for Joe Shearing, but it sure endangered their lives. But sadly today, in every aspect of life, we're seeing this happening over and over again. So many blind are leading the blind in every aspect of life. And yet the Word of God tells us very clearly, without equivocation, that every human being that is born, everyone, every one of us, we're born spiritually blind, every one of us. You know, when a baby is born, parents always, you know, count the toes and the fingers and make sure the baby is okay. But the one thing they can be sure about is that baby is born with an internal set of eyes, as C.S. Lewis calls them, the spiritual eyes. You know, there's an axiom that is often used, sometimes glibly, sometimes accurately, and it goes like this: seeing is believing, right? And yet Jesus disproves this axiom. He turns this axiom on its head, and he is saying, believing is seeing. When you come and you put your faith in Jesus Christ as your only Savior and Lord, He opened those internal set of eyes. He opened those blind spiritual eyes, and so you're able to see things with clarity. In opening the eye of the man was born blind in the Gospel of John chapter 9, Jesus was trying to answer one of the oldest and the most pressing questions that has ever been asked by all of humanity. All of us at some point or another in our lives have asked that question. What is that question? The question is simply this: why would an all-loving and all-powerful God allow people to suffer? It is a question that is used by the enemy of your soul in order to keep you away from coming to the God who loves you so dearly. And the reason I'm telling you this is because I know I fell for that question. I believed Satan's question to me, and I spent the worst 18 months of my life away and running away from God because I believed that question. How can a loving God allow this? There's no easy answer to this question. But while there's no easy answers, yet, if Jesus is saying anything to us about this incredible act of opening the eyes of the man who was born blind, he is saying to us the following. Listen carefully. He is saying that God has an eternal purpose even in your unexplainable suffering. That God has a longer view of life even in the painful events of your life. That God has a wide angle lens when it comes to the difficult circumstances in your life. That God has a higher aim, especially in those inexplicable situations. And that is why, when the disciples asked Jesus, when they saw this man blind, and they said, "Who sinned? Did this man sin, or did his parents sin, as a result of which he now is born blind?" Now, Jesus did not avoid the question. There's one thing about the Lord. He never skirted the tough questions. You see, in the Jewish culture of that day, they believed that all of suffering, is a result of personal sin. Watch carefully what Jesus did not say. You say, how can he listen to something he did not say? I'm going to tell you what he did not say. Watch what he did not say. Jesus did not say, "Boys, you are wrong about this. Oh, boys, you are all wet on this one." No, but rather, he answered the specific question for that specific situation, and he says, in this particular case, neither he nor his parents have sinned, so that he was born blind. What is Jesus saying? Listen carefully. Jesus is saying that there is not always a connection between sin and suffering. It is not that simple. Why? Because as a result of Adam's sin in the garden, we now inherited that sin, and therefore we live in a fallen world. We live in an imperfect world. We live in a fragmented world. And many times, sin and sinners appear to be going unpunished, while some others who suffer unjustly. And you want to talk about suffering unjustly. Right at this very moment, as we sit in this beautiful sanctuary, there are 100 million Christian believers around the world who are being persecuted for their faith in Jesus Christ in the 21st century. See, today the world is shaking on its axis. The world, which was created flawlessly, justly, perfectly, is now dysfunctional. This planet is filled with misery and natural disasters and diseases and sin and death. But God did not create it that way. Sin corrupted it. Sin deformed it. Sin sullied it. And the Bible makes it very clear that all of humanity has been affected by that sin. Every one of us have been born with that sin. Someone said, when you look at the most beautiful person and the strongest athlete of all, you are looking at the ruins of Adam. The finest in physical and mental and emotional specimen in the whole world is second best to humanity as God created it. Our bodies were designed to function perfectly. They don't. Our emotions were created to give us joy. Now they become source of pain. But Jesus makes it very clear. Verse 3 of chapter 9, the Gospel of John, 9:3. He's saying suffering is not always directly traceable to a personal sin. But Jesus uses the opportunity of opening the eyes of this man born blind to teach us the most important lesson of life. What is it? Here it is. We are all born with spiritual blindness. And you may be the most beautiful woman in the world. You may be the strongest athlete in the world. You may be the most intellectual genius in the whole world. And yet the Bible said your internal spiritual eyes are blind. We're born with those blindness. You're spiritually blind until Jesus comes in and opens those spiritual eyes, and you begin to see everything and see reality. This is the very reason why Jesus left heaven and came to earth, died on a cross, and rose again, so that he may open the spiritual eyes of everyone who would come to him and ask him, will you come to him today? Will you come to him today? Will you come to him and be assured of eternity? He promised that when you do come to him, he will never reject you. He'll never reject you. Blindness is not always a physical blindness. In fact, real blindness is the spiritual blindness, not the physical one. Fanny Crosby was blind from her babyhood as a result of an accident, and yet she wrote tens and tens of tens of wonderful hymns of the faith, which we sing in this very place. Just think about this. Blessed assurance, Jesus is mine. Oh, what a foretaste of glory divine. Isn't that incredible? When she was 8 years old, she wrote a rhyme that went something like this. Let me read it so I don't mess it up. Oh, what a happy child I am. Although I cannot see, I am resolved that in this world, contented I will be. How many blessings I enjoy that other people don't. To weep and sigh because I'm blind, I cannot and I won't. I could have 20/20 vision and live 100 years and I couldn't write that stuff. You see, Fanny Crosby lived to be 94, and she lived the most joyful life. And she blessed millions of people with her songs, despite of her difficulties. She impacted millions of people. Why? Because her spiritual eyes were open. And that's really what mattered. And here today we see this man who was born blind, whose eyes were opened by Jesus in order to teach every one of us a greater spiritual lesson. A lesson is of vital importance in life. What is that lesson? That Jesus alone can open the spiritual eyes. He and he alone can deliver you from spiritual blindness. That Jesus alone can open your internal set of eyes. Jesus alone can reveal to you the danger of remaining in your deadly condition. And when your spiritual eyes are open and you turn to him for forgiveness and for healing, you will never, ever look back for all the money in the world. Only then will you discover that you have received the greatest miracle of all. Only then will you discover that you have received the living water that truly satisfies your inner being, that you have become born again of the Spirit of God and fulfilled in him alone, that your spiritual eyes have become wide open and see what you could not see before. That you know God not only as your Savior, as your Lord, but as your friend and your companion, not only in this life, but for all of eternity. And when you know God, even the human limitations, even the sufferings, even the difficult situations, even the painful things that you can't even explain, even your inexplicable circumstances can be used of God for your good and for his glory. In opening the eyes of the blind, the man born blind, Jesus was giving us a practical parable. Now, he told a lot of parables, lots of stories, but this is a practical one. This is one you can see with your eyes, not just hear with your ears, in order to show us a deeper meaning than just the physical seeing. Let me explain what I mean. What symbol did the Lord use to open the eyes of this man? Mud, clay. You see, in the book of Genesis, when God created the first man, he created him from the clay of the earth. And when he recreates us, spiritually speaking, he used mud. In fact, clay is a symbol that is used in the scripture over and over and over again. Jeremiah tells us that God is the potter and we are the clay. He indeed is molding us and he's shaping us in what he wants us to be. The Apostle Paul speaks of the believer's body as a pot of clay. You see, a pot of clay is weak. A pot of clay is fragile. But he said inside of the believer, there is a priceless treasure. There's something that you cannot put a price on. That's the Holy Spirit of God who comes and dwells in us. And when Jesus smeared the eyes of this man born blind, he was saying to every one of us, something has blinded this man. Something has blinded you. Something has blinded me at birth. Something that closed our eyes. What is that something? The Bible calls that something with which we are born, sin. Because by nature, all of humanity born blind, we are spiritually blind in this fallen nature. But listen, this man faced opposition. The religious people opposed him. The clergy of the church wanted to throw him out. His family were embarrassed by the whole thing, didn't know what to say. The neighbors did not know what to believe. When the Pharisees kept on interrogating him, first he said, this man muddled my eyes and I washed and I can see. I don't know much about him. But then they kept on haranguing him. They kept on pressing him. And so the second time they come in and he said, well, he must be a prophet. Because no one can just do this. And then they have

0: 29:18, 35:5, and 42:7, that when the Messiah comes, he is the one who will open the eyes of the blind. But they were too prideful to admit it. Some of you may be full of pride. You don't want to admit. You don't want to come to Jesus. He said, I can help myself. How can a man dying 2,000 years ago save me? That's the only way. In fact, this simple truth gave this humble man, this uneducated man, the upper hand over these educated clergy. It did. He said, you are admitting your ignorance of who Jesus is, and yet he did what only God could do? I hope you're seeing the irony here. This is far greater irony than Joe Shearing crossing the street with a blind man. First, he knew that this man opened his eyes, called Jesus. Secondly, he grew in faith, and he called him a prophet. Then he grew in faith a little bit more, and then he called me, he must be from God. And then finally, when he really knew who Jesus was, he bowed down and worshiped him. And he said, Lord, Lord. The question is, wherever you are on this scale, wherever you are on that spectrum, whether you are just know Jesus as Jesus, you may be admiring him. You say, I want to emulate him. Or you may know him as a prophet. You may know him even as Son of God. Or you may know of him as God in human flesh even. But if you really want to know him as the Savior of your soul, the Lord of your life, the Messiah, the Redeemer, the Deliverer, Jesus here said, I am the light of the world. And beloved, any person that you know who's a Christian was spiritually blind at some point. And all of us who know Jesus came from darkness to him, the light of the world. And whether we came to him out of the darkness of addiction and pain and wanted to be delivered, whether we came to him from the darkness of difficulty and hardship of life and confessing that we cannot face life alone. Whether, as some of us who have come to him through the darkness of longing for contentment and real peace in life that only Jesus could give us. Some of us have come to him from the darkness of a total failure of not being able to help ourselves. Each of us came to him from a certain darkness to the light of the world, Jesus. And today, whatever darkness you're in, the light of the world wants you to come. Some of you are dragging your feet. Some of you are fighting. Some of you are resisting. And yet Jesus is ready to break through the darkness in your life. Break through all the questioning and all the barriers that you're placing on yourself and to answer you. Will you come to him? The Lord Jesus, I confess that I'm a sinner and I desperately need your grace and mercy and forgiveness. You died on the cross to pay for the wages of my sins. I come to you. Open my spiritual eyes and help me to see that I might know you in the fullness of your power. In Jesus' name, amen.
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0: visiting my mum recently, we began chatting about her teenage years, how at 13 years old she had taken a job as a seamstress, how she found herself crying in the school office as grandma told the principal he was losing one of his most promising students, and how a week later she surrendered her pay packet to her parents. It's a story that's not uncommon for immigrant girls of the 60s, but since then I've thought a lot about that surrendered pay packet and those tears. My mum is smart and naturally gifted. As a child, she wanted to be a teacher, but never had the chance to live out her dream. Instead, that opportunity was passed on to my siblings and I. This year signifies my 9th year of study and the freedom to make career choices she never could. Today, my mum's legacy continues beyond her life. While I have no children of my own, my ministry impacts thousands of spiritual offspring. So in honour of my mum, who gave the best years of her life inputting into mine, I want to say thank you. Perhaps there's some joy to be found in those 13-year-old tears. 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
10: Showers across Lonnie for the rest of Wednesday, dropping to 3 overnight. Possible shower for tomorrow, Thursday, with a high of 13, and cloudy for Friday with 17.
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6: 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Tasmanian students and teachers may have had personal data stolen in a global cyber attack on the Canvas learning platform, and a young woman is fighting for her life in hospital after the car she was driving crashed into a power pole in Tasmania's north. 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
8: 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Possible shower for tomorrow, Thursday, with a high of 13, and cloudy for Friday with 17.
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0: Why do we fear change? I'm Mark Merrill with today's Family Minute. In November 2010, the Journal of Experimental Social Psychology revealed a study about people's fear of change. Students were given a choice between a typical curriculum and a new curriculum. But the new curriculum required much less work. The students chose the typical curriculum. The study revealed an important truth. We crave the known and fear the unknown. Why do we fear the unknown and resist change? First, our craving for change is not stronger than our fear of initiating the change. Second, it requires risk. Staying in a bad yet familiar situation often seems preferable to a new unknown situation. To hear my podcast about the fear of change and how to overcome it, check out my blog at markmerrill.com. 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
5: Tasmanian workers are a step closer to receiving public holiday rates on Easter Sunday after Labor's bill passed the lower house. Tasmanian students and teachers may have had personal data stolen in a global cyber attack on the Canvas learning platform, and a young woman is fighting for her life in hospital after the car she was driving crashed into a power pole in Tasmania's north. 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
8: Showers across Lonnie for the rest of Wednesday, dropping to 3 overnight. Possible shower for tomorrow, Thursday, with a high of 13, and cloudy for Friday with 17.
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0: Here on Sunburnt Souls, we explore life, faith, and our mental well-being. 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
1: My mate's got 14-year-old undies, and he won't throw them away. Even though they're hanging on by a thread, they barely cover anything, and he's got new undies he could use instead. Sometimes the way we think is like hanging on to old undies. We hang on to things that need to be thrown away, like past mistakes or self-doubt, or feeling like we don't belong. We regret things that we need to let go of. We can replay narratives or beat ourselves up. There's sometimes a strange comfort when we rest in the past, even when the past hasn't necessarily been good for us. It's time to break free from the past and look forward to the future. If you start this process now, your older self will thank you. It's not going to be easy, but it's going to be worth it. And yes, my mate with the undies is me.
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3: Tasmanian workers are a step closer to receiving public holiday rates on Easter Sunday after Labor's bill passed the lower house. Tasmanian students and teachers may have had personal data stolen in a global cyber attack on the Canvas learning platform, and a young woman is fighting for her life in hospital after the car she was driving crashed into a power pole in Tasmania's north. 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
6: Showers across Lonnie for the rest of Wednesday, dropping to 3 overnight. Possible shower for tomorrow, Thursday, with a high of 13, and cloudy for Friday with 17.
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1: Now, what's your favourite activity to do in Hobart? For me, it's walking around the Hobart waterfront and admiring the views of the boats and ships and walking along to the Salamanca markets on a Saturday. Or just admiring the old buildings around Salamanca on any day of the week. I also enjoy walking up Kelly Steps towards Battery Point. Now back towards the waterfront across the road, you will find the Tasmanian Museum and Art Gallery, which is free admission. Hobart is also full of Antarctic history and current information, and you will find plenty to learn in the museum.
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0: Man, aren't you glad there's no one recording our words when we lose our tempers? Hi, I'm Chuck Swindoll. That's not a tape I'd want to hear played back, as instructive as it might be. Actually, recording or not, we tend to remember angry words, don't we? They kind of hit us in our brains like shrapnel, and they sink in, and they stay, and they hurt. Sometimes we're haunted by words we spoke in anger that we would give anything to take back. Other times we're amazed that words directed toward us have the power to hurt us, even years after they were uttered. Let's be careful. Words have incredible power.
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0: Hello, I'm Joyce Meyer, and I want to personally invite you to join me on this station every Monday through Friday for enjoying everyday life. 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And on my program, I'm going to share with you practical truths from God's Word that are going to help you live the life that God intends for you to have. Let me encourage you that Jesus came so that you can know peace and truly enjoy your everyday life.
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0: Diamond. We all have some sense of destiny, some life we're meant to be living, something that we're called to do. 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
6: Tasmanian workers are a step closer to receiving public holiday rates on Easter Sunday after Labor's bill passed the lower house. 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
10: Showers across Lonnie for the rest of Wednesday, dropping to 3 overnight. Possible shower for tomorrow, Thursday, with a high of 13, and cloudy for Friday with 17.
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1: When I was a kid, I got kicked by a horse at church. The next week, I didn't want to go to church because the horse was there. When I saw my mates playing with the horse, I got worried for them too. The mere existence of the horse made my church life miserable. Now, mine was an actual horse as in nay. But maybe you've been kicked by horse-like people. People who lash out for no apparent reason. People who are wild or angry or a little bit temperamental. Getting kicked hurts and it can be really annoying. But I'm not going to let some horse steal my joy or stop me from going places that I love. If you resonate with this, maybe it's time to get some support and rise above the horses. As an ex-people pleaser myself, I know it's not going to be easy. But with the right support, it is possible and your future self will thank you.
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8: Tasmanian workers are a step closer to receiving public holiday rates on Easter Sunday after Labor's bill passed the lower house. Tasmanian students and teachers may have had personal data stolen in a global cyber attack on the Canvas learning platform, and a young woman is fighting for her life in hospital after the car she was driving crashed into a power pole in Tasmania's north. 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
13: 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Possible shower for tomorrow, Thursday, with a high of 13, and cloudy for Friday with 17.
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1: Gratitude is riches. Complaint is poverty, according to Doris Day. To be rich, wealthy, to be in possession of a large number of things, it's the reason we have houses and bank accounts and storage units. We are simply unable to carry all the things we own around with us. It's neither practical nor safe. There's a story of the Stoic philosopher Epictetus, who had an expensive lamp stolen from his house. Upon discovering this theft, he went out and bought a cheaper lamp, saying that you can only lose what you have. It's a full-time job to keep track of your stuff. It takes a great deal of energy to keep things serviced in working order, tidy, clean, paid for, swept, made and accounted for. That's a huge amount of energy when, in the end, time and rust destroy and thieves break in and steal. This kind of richness is fleeting. It could go in a moment. Gratitude is another kind of riches, a deep richness of acknowledging the good things that are happening all around us, even if we are having challenges. To be grateful creates a strength that cannot be easily toppled, regardless of what is happening around us.
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3: Now, there are several things that I do believe that a parent needs to understand and needs to communicate to their children. And those messages that we communicate are going to be positive or negative. They're going to be helpful or a hindrance. They could be developing or they could be destructive. But we are going to be communicating some things that are going to go either way in that child's life. That's why you and I have to be careful what we communicate. We have to stop and think, this is what I'm saying. What am I communicating?
4: Children are to be seen and not heard. Well, that old saying often had the effect of diminishing the value of young people. But today's edition of In Touch, the teaching ministry of Dr. Charles Stanley, points us to Christ's view of children. Evaluate whether you might need to make some adjustments to your parenting technique as you listen today to Messages Parents Sent. 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
3: Do you ever think of yourself as a communicator? Well, more than likely you would say no, but the truth is you are. You communicate through your eyes, through your facial expressions, through your voice, through your gestures, through your posture, through your dress, through your presence or your absence, and sometimes powerfully through your silence. And when I think about what parents communicate to their children, the kind of awesome effects it has upon them. And the truth is, it has lasting effects. And all of us are the products of what our parents have communicated to us. And somebody says, well, but my parents passed away when I was very young in life, or they left me at my grandmother's house, and or they divorced and walked away. It doesn't make any difference what they did. They communicated a message to you, and you either interpreted it properly or incorrectly, and it has had an effect upon you. It will always have an effect upon you as long as you live. Because you see, we don't outgrow those things that are communicated to us. Now, once in a while, we may recognize, because it keeps coming back like a tape, something that was communicated to us. And once you identify, if it's not a good thing, and you identify it as something that's been playing all of your life or for years and years and years, you can take that tape out, you can correct it. But oftentimes we never stop to think, where did that come from? Communicated to you probably before you realized what was happening. And I want us to think about these messages that we send as parents. And there are two primary areas of communication I want to discuss here. Number one is simply this, that it is the responsibility of every parent to communicate to their children, and to communicate very well to their children, very clearly to their children, those principles, both by what they teach and by their own actions, those principles that will enable their children to live a godly life and to fulfill God's purpose for their life. It is the father or the mother and the parent's responsibility to communicate faithfully and adequately those provisions and those principles so that they'll be able to fulfill God's will for their life. That's our responsibility as parents. A second area of communication is this, that every child needs to have communicated to them the following affirmations. I'm accepted. I belong. I'm competent. I'm loved, I'm secure, and I'm worthy. When children are communicated those emotions and they feel that, they sense that, here's what you can expect. First of all, they're going to sense a security in their home for their provision, for their protection, and for their personal discipline to become the kind of children they ought to be. They're going to feel like that they're somebody. They understand who they are, and therefore they're not going to have to run out and try to get with their peers acceptance through sex and drugs and alcohol and partying. They don't have to find out who they are. They already know who they are. They already have a sense of security. They already have a sense of belonging. They don't have to join some gang and join in some very sensual, immoral affair in order to find out who they are and if they're worth and if they're loved and if they're cared for and if their life really counts. It's already been delegated to them. They discovered that because their parents communicated to them those principles that they realized that would have eternal value in their life. They were communicated to that they're accepted, that they belong, that they're competent, that they're adequate to do, that they're loved, that they're worthy, and that certainly they're secure in that relationship with their parents. Those kind of children grew up to be godly. Those kind of children grew up to make a difference in life. They grew up to fulfill God's purpose and plan for their life. Why? Because the communication in those early years was those basic foundational emotions and truths that are so absolutely essential to all of us. And this is the kind of communication God would send to all of us. He wants all of us as His children to understand that we're accepted, that we belong, that we are people who have become competent because of the Holy Spirit living within us, that we are eternally and unconditionally loved, that we're secure in Him, and that we're certainly worth something because His Son died at the cross to make sure all of us know what our worth's all about. Now, there are several things that I do believe that a parent needs to understand and needs to communicate to their children. Parents need to communicate to their children very clearly that that child's emotions are very important to them, that they do matter, that they do count, that they do belong. All of these things are very simple on our part. But how does a child interpret that? And when I think about that, how that happens, a child's emotions are programmed early in life, and those emotions become a vital part of their thinking that affect all of their thinking, their relationships, and every single aspect of their life. And those messages that we communicate are going to be positive or negative. They're going to be helpful or a hindrance. They could be developing or they could be destructive. But we are going to be communicating some things that are going to go either way in that child's life. That's why you and I have to be careful what we communicate. We have to stop and think, this is what I'm saying. What am I communicating? It is a parent's responsibility to treat every child differently. You say, well, you should treat them all alike. You can't do that. For the simple reason, it's our responsibility as parents to understand the different types of personalities different children have. And so you can send this message, communicate this message to one child, he interprets a certain way. You send the same message to another child, he may interpret it another way. And so it's our responsibility to learn the personality of our children and to be sure that the message we communicate is the message we intend for them to receive. Now, no parent's perfect. We've all made our mistakes and we'll all make them. Can we correct them? Yes, we can. And one way you can always correct any mistake is with love. When you know how to love someone, no matter what the mistake is, you can convey that. And love has this awesome power to heal. And so you may hear this message and say, oh my, how many mistakes I've made. None that God cannot correct. And it may be that those mistakes were made a long time ago, and your children now are old enough to have been married, and maybe they have their own children, and you know deep down inside that maybe you made some mistakes back there, and you'd like to correct them, and you think, well, it's too late to correct them. Well, let's put it this way. It may be too late to correct fully that mistake. It's not too late to say, I'm sorry. It's not too late to say, I wish I had done better. It's not too late to say, if I just had it to go over again. It's never too late to say, how can I correct? How can I help? And how can I communicate to you how deeply I love you and appreciate you and how much worth I place and value I place on you as my son or my daughter. Never too late to say that. So what I would like to do to make this very practical is this. I want to illustrate some of those circumstances that all of us as parents deal with in our life, or grandparents, or some, for example, maybe you're not married, you don't have children, but you also have the problem of communicating sometimes exactly what you mean. And sometimes you leave a message that you never intended to leave. And sometimes people get very hurt, very, very deeply hurt, because they hear a message you didn't intend to communicate, but that's what they heard, and that's how they interpreted what you said. Think about this. Nobody trains us to be parents. You can be trained in theology, trained as an accountant, trained as a scientist, trained as a teacher, trained as this, trained as that. Who trains us as parents? We learn oftentimes by mistake. But if you listen to this message, it'll help you. It'll help you train your children and communicate to them in such a way that they're going to feel accepted, belonging, competent, loved, worthy, and very secure. Every child needs to leave home with those emotions founded deep inside, very rooted and grounded as a foundation in their life. Those emotions need to be absolutely settled once and for all. So what I'd like to do is to talk about some of the things that we face in life. And what I want to do is give you the illustration. Then I want to show you how we respond sometimes. Then what does the child hear? And then how should we do it? So let's begin with something very simple, and that is you are watching your favorite TV program and you are engrossed in it. Your son or your daughter walks in and says, hey, here's what I want to talk to you about something. Don't bother me. Now, don't you see, this is my favorite program. I've been waiting all day for it to come on. And right now, I don't have time. Just we'll talk about it later. Now, your message is, I'm busy. The child's communication is this. You're too busy with something that doesn't really make any difference. You're too busy watching a TV program or reading a newspaper or reading a magazine. What I have to say is very important, and what you're saying to me is, so what I have to say is not important. What you're doing is more important than me, and so I'm not as important as your newspaper. I'm not as important as your ball game. I'm not as important as what you're thinking, and so the child walks away. Now, you may not have meant to communicate that, but listen, it isn't what you think. It's what you communicate that matters. And when you turn a child away and you say to them, I don't have time for you now, and look what I'm doing, which to that child is very, very unimportant and very, very, listen, insignificant compared to what that child has on his or her mind, you communicate a very devastating message, because this is the way it's communicated. I don't count at this moment. He doesn't care. If he really loved me, he'd listen, because what I have to say is very important. And what he's saying by not listening to me is, what I have to say is not important at this time. So how do you correct that? No matter what you and I are doing, when our child walks in and they say, something I need to talk to you, but I want to talk to you about it. You know what? It's important. He's your child. She's your daughter. Whatever's on their mind, you need to listen to. Now, listen to me carefully, because one of these days, you're going to want to listen to what they have to say. But if you're too busy throughout their younger years to listen, one of these days, they don't care what you think, and they're not going to tell you what you want to know. Very important you communicate. You're important to me enough that whatever you have to say, I want to listen to it. And it's not going to hurt you to take 30 seconds or 60 seconds at least to say, well, you know what? We can deal with that right now, or maybe we could deal with it a little bit later, but at least you have given them your attention. You've dropped everything, and you've said, you are so important, I want to hear what you have to say. A second area that I want us to mention is this, and that is a child does his best in school, and his best is not very good. And so he comes home, and you say to that child, is that the best you can do? I know you can do better. You should, you ought, you must. It's very embarrassing to me if you to bring these kind of grades home. And besides that, look at your brothers, look at your sisters, look what they've done. You can do better than this. Now, what you have sent is a communication that says, as far as you're concerned, you ought to do better. You know what the child hears? Communicated to the child is, I don't measure up. I'll never be able to measure up to my brother or my sister. I can't please my father. When he says I ought and I should and I must, I'll never be able to do all that he thinks I should and ought and must. And here's what happens. The gradual separation begins. And so what happens is they become angry. And after a while, you know what? They just become rebellious. If they realize they can't do it, and you keep on expecting it, and they can't, and their anger develops into rebellion, and then what happens? They withdraw and withdraw and withdraw. Then they become disobedient. Then you get on their case again, and it begins a vicious cycle. I have seen it over and over and over again. Children become deeply, deeply hurt. They want to please their dad. They want to please their mom, and they can't. And right now, they happen to be doing the best they can. They don't know how to do any better, and these expectations are awesomely destructive. How do you correct that? Your son or your daughter comes in, they've done their best. Their best just doesn't add up to what you think they can do. Here's what you say. Well, we probably didn't do very good this time, did we? What you've done is you've included yourself, we. Because, Dad, more than likely, you had a part. And so you say to them, we didn't do very good this time, but you know what? I bet we'll do better next time. Let's see, how can I help you do better next time? Not expecting you to be perfect. Because, you know, Dad himself, I wasn't perfect. And so, therefore, don't expect you to be perfect, but probably we can do a little better. What you have done is you have affirmed his belonging. You have affirmed his self-esteem. You have affirmed his competence. You have said to him, I know you can do better. And we together will do better. There's a third kind of experience. And that's when the father makes the promise to his son, I'm going to take you to the ball game Friday night. We're going. Got the tickets. Or the mother says, sweetheart, I'm going to take you shopping Friday. School's out, you and mama going shopping. So either one of them, father fails to come home, fails to take his son to the ball game. Mother shows up later and says, well, it's too late. The father says, well, you know, sometimes in life you just have some things that are just more important than going to the ball game, and so I couldn't come. Sorry. And so the mother says, well, you know, I just had to work and it just wasn't going to be. I just didn't feel like going shopping. We can go shopping some other time. That's what you communicated. What did your children hear? The son heard there are more important things in life than taking me to the ball game. What he really hears is this. My father doesn't keep his promises. How can I trust him to keep his promise next time if he didn't keep it this time? Instead of the father apologizing and just saying, I'm sorry, as a brush off, as if it didn't matter, he's hurt the child's faith in himself. And what has he done? He's worked again with a little bit of pulling away, because now the child doesn't know whether he can trust his dad to keep his promise or not. And the daughter doesn't know whether she can trust her mother to take her shopping or not. She made a promise. She didn't show up. She got deeply hurt. That's what she planned. And so what happens? You say, well, everybody has that. But what communicates to the child? The child grows up and says, you know, you say, well, I would never say this. Remember what I said. It's not what you think. It's what you communicate. Well, how am I to trust God to keep his promises? My father wouldn't even keep his promises. How can I trust God to be trustworthy when I can't even see him and I can see my father who's supposed to love me and I can't trust him to keep his promises and I can't trust him to do what he says he's going to do? How can I trust God? How do you expect me? And so how do you correct that? If you can't show up, you call him and tell him you're not coming and say, I'm sorry, I apologize, here's what's happened, but as soon as I get home, we're going to plan to do it next time. You can count on me. I know it's my fault and I want to ask you to forgive me. We will do it next time. You can correct it, but you don't wait a week or a month until the child's hurt has become deep and deeper and deeper and anger has developed and distrust has developed. And then he says, well, you know, I don't. My father said he's going to take me to the ball game. I don't know whether he is or not. The last time he didn't. And so what happens? It just gets deeper and deeper, stronger and stronger, and you create distrust. No parent wants to create distrust in his child. You're communicating to your children many messages. And I want to ask you again, are you communicating distrust? I accept you just the way you are. You belong to me. You're competent. I've got confidence in you. I love you. You're secure in our relationship. And you're worth more than you'll ever be able to understand.
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3: If you're a parent or plan to be one someday, it's never too late to begin having a positive impact on your children and grandchildren. And mother or dad, let me just say this. You need to learn to listen to God very early in the life of your child. And God does honor parents who want to raise their children in a godly fashion. It begins by being an example. And also, a parent should have a clear goal. What is it that you want your child to learn? Where do you want them to go spiritually? How do you want them to grow up? Another thing I would mention is this. Introduce to them very early in life the Word of God and talk

0: them. Well, what is sin? And what does the Bible mean when it says sin? And what about the cross and the bloody death of Jesus on the cross? And what about forgiveness? There will come a time when it is your responsibility to explain to your child how to be saved. Now, Mom and Dad, you have to be sure that you are. And secondly, you want to be sure that you know how to explain that to them in a very simple fashion so that they understand. Not to scare them, not to frighten them, and not to in any way accuse them. You're just leading them to Jesus, which means you must be very sensitive. And also sensitive to their progress as you see them growing. Because what you're really doing as a parent once they're saved, you're discipling your sons and your daughters. What you're doing is you're establishing in them the authority of the Word of God and the authority of God Himself. You want them to understand, what does God say? What does He think about it? And then when you get ready to buy them a Bible, make it a big deal. Create the kind of environment in your home where your children understand the Bible is God's authority. That's how we make decisions. Let them see you reading it. Let them hear you praying, praying with them. Proverbs 22:6 says, "Train up a child in the way he should go, and when he is old, he will not depart from it." That is the promise of God. And somewhere along the way, they're going to face up to this awesome truth that you as a parent built into their life.
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1: In news headlines, I'm Lee Harrison. Making news today, a group of women and children linked to the terrorist group Islamic State are due to arrive in Sydney and Melbourne by tonight. Federal police have flagged some of the cohort will be arrested upon arrival, but haven't confirmed how many. An alleged neo-Nazi who spoke at a rally outside New South Wales Parliament last November has been charged with a hate crime. Joel Davis was part of a group who made speeches and had a banner with the words "Abolish the Jewish Lobby" on it. A virus-hit cruise ship is now making its way to the Canary Islands after patients were evacuated from the vessel. Three people have died, with at least one of those confirmed as having the uncommon hantavirus. And US President Donald Trump has claimed progress is being made towards securing a complete agreement to end the conflict with Iran. In air sport, Western Bulldogs coach Luke Beveridge has cast doubt over the practicality of a full-time psychologist at AFL clubs. It's part of a number of measures to increase the health and well-being standards across the league following the Elijah Hollands review. And Melbourne Storm halfback Jerome Hughes is vowing to bounce back from the worst game of his stellar NRL career. Hughes returns from a concussion break on Sunday to take on the Tigers. These stories and more today. This is Air News.
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11: 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Cloudy for tomorrow, Friday with a high of 17, and sunny for Saturday with 20.
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0: Hi, I'm Bernie Diamond from ChristianityWorks.com. What you and I really need is faith that conquers the world. That's what God promises us, 1 John chapter 5. But it's not always something out there that needs conquering. What I mean is, well, you know how it goes. We run into an obstacle or some conflict, and all we want to do is blame everyone and everything else. I've heard Christians say that we need to get out there and tear down the enemy's strongholds. Do you know that the only place that the word stronghold appears in the New Testament, 2 Corinthians chapter 10, verse 4, is talking about proud arguments in the hearts of believers that have set themselves up against the knowledge of God? So, what's a stronghold? Well, it's something we hold on to so strong we can't let go and grab hold of what God has for us. Maybe before crashing through all those brick walls out there, we need to tear down a few at home. Do you think?
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4: Good morning, I'm Lee Harrison. A group of women and children linked to the terrorist group Islamic State are expected to arrive in Australia later today. Nelson Scott reports.
5: Four women and nine children will land in Sydney and Melbourne tonight after leaving for Syria 7 years ago to support their husbands who were fighting for ISIS. Federal police are planning to charge some of the women upon arrival, but won't say how many. The children will undergo therapy, in addition to community integration and de-radicalisation programs. The government says it doesn't support the group's return, but has no legal basis to block their entry, as they're all Australian citizens. ASIO believes the cohort does not pose an immediate security threat. Nelson Scott, Canberra.
4: An alleged neo-Nazi who spoke at a rally outside New South Wales Parliament House last November has been charged with a hate crime. Joel Davis was part of the group who made speeches and had a banner with the words "Abolish the Jewish Lobby" on it. He's been granted bail. There are reports suggesting the US and Iran are closing in on a one-page memo which could lay the platform to end the conflict in the Middle East. It's understood the deal would involve Tehran committing to a moratorium on nuclear enrichment if the US agrees to lift its economic sanctions. Former US ambassador to NATO, Kurt Volker, has told Fox News if the reports are accurate, it could provide a path forward.
6: Ending all of that without a much bigger military operation to go about regime change, this seems to be about the best deal that we can do.
4: The death of Kumanjayi Little Baby could see the Northern Territory's Children and Families Department overhauled. Three child protection workers have been stood down over their handling of multiple reports concerning the five-year-old before her alleged murder. There's no suggestion of any wrongdoing by the child's family. Child Protection Minister Robin Cahill says the actions of the sacked staff show the need for a review.
7: I can't talk about the specifics of Kumanjayi Little Baby, so I can't comment in that context. But what I can tell you is the cases that I've reviewed, some of which go back a decade, I would have expected, had we stepped in earlier, there would have been a better outcome for those children.
4: More than 140 cruise passengers could face up to 8 weeks in quarantine as health officials assess a hantavirus outbreak. Three people have died in the incident while others have been evacuated for treatment. The ship is now on its way to the Canary Islands. The virus is normally linked to rodents, but World Health Organization's Dr. Anne Lindstrand has told CBS, without signs of rats, that leaves questions about how it's spreading.
8: This boat has been certified to be free of rodents, and I know that the crew has been scrutinizing every area of the boat to make sure, even having several traps on the boat.
4: And a Canberra woman has been charged with making repeated non-emergency calls to 000. The 53-year-old is accused of making 20 vexatious calls to police in the space of 3 hours. This is Air News. Rugby league first up, and the Chiefs' latest signing has rubbished security fears in Port Moresby. Rabbitohs star Alex Johnston is of PNG heritage and has visited the capital city on numerous occasions. After signing a one-year deal to play in the Chiefs' debut season of 2028, Johnston was asked about concerns for the safety of players and their families.
9: Safety is not my concern at all, particularly if you're a rugby league player over there, The only concern is if you're going to shake too many hands or get too many photos, your face is hurting at the end of the day.
4: West Coast midfielder Elliot Yeo admits teammates Jack Graham and Devon Robertson have left big holes in the team's engine room. The Eagles have now lost five straight games, including to the winless Tigers on Saturday. Yeo says they've been difficult to replace.
10: They're two very good, very combative type of players. It's not just that, though. Their running patterns defensively and offensively are, you know, something that we are missing at the moment. So, yeah, they're fantastic players and we are missing them, but it's a good opportunity for other players to come in and step up.
4: And in the Italian Open tennis, Aussie Alexander Vukic has beaten American Patrick Kipson 6-3, 5-7, 6-love. Australian Independent Radio News.
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11: An East Coast landowner has been fined $100,000 for illegally clearing threatened native bushland. Tasmania's container refund scheme has recycled 118 million drink containers in its first year. 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
5: 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Cloudy for tomorrow, Friday with a high of 17 and sunny for Saturday with 20.
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1: In news headlines, I'm Lee Harrison. Making news today, a group of women and children linked to the terrorist group Islamic State are due to arrive in Sydney and Melbourne by tonight. Federal police have flagged some of the cohort will be arrested upon arrival, but haven't confirmed how many. An alleged neo-Nazi who spoke at a rally outside New South Wales Parliament last November has been charged with a hate crime. Joel Davis was part of a group who made speeches and had a banner with the words "Abolish the Jewish Lobby" on it. A virus-hit cruise ship is now making its way to the Canary Islands after patients were evacuated from the vessel. Three people have died.

0: with at least one of those confirmed as having the uncommon hantavirus. And US President Donald Trump has claimed progress is being made towards securing a complete agreement to end the conflict with Iran. In our sport, Western Bulldogs coach Luke Beveridge has cast doubt over the practicality of a full-time psychologist at AFL clubs. It's part of a number of measures to increase the health and well-being standards across the league following the Elijah Hollands review. And Melbourne Storm halfback Jerome Hughes is vowing to bounce back from the worst game of his stellar NRL career. Hughes returns from a concussion break on Sunday to take on the Tigers. These stories and more today. This is Air News.
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0: The chances are at least once or twice during your career as a parent, you're going to do something or say something that will make your child angry. Should he or she be allowed to express that emotion? I'm Brett Ryan for Focus on the Family Australia. If a child grows up unable to verbally express their negative emotions towards their parents, they may show it in other ways. Maybe they'll pout or get bad grades in school or even eat too much. So it is important to allow children to vent their irritations. However, it is not appropriate to permit name-calling or talking back or disrespect. Instead, I think it's wise to tell our children that they can say something to us, including the negative things, as long as it's said in a respectful manner. 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
5: Good morning, I'm Lee Harrison. Almost 1,700 small businesses have been forced to close since the March interest rate rise. More from Gabrielle Hodson.
6: Latest insolvency data shows 625 businesses in New South Wales have been forced to restructure or shut down since the RBA announced an interest rate rise on March 17. In Victoria, the figure over those 7 weeks is 500, 325 in Queensland and 136 in WA. News Corp says those still with their heads above water have taken out a total of almost $200 billion in loans. Yellow Brick Road founder Mark Boris says the cost of living pressure, repeated interest rate rises and changes to federal tax laws would definitely result in a recession, something any Aussie adult under 35 has never lived through. Gabriel Hodson reporting.
5: A group of women and children linked to the terrorist group Islamic State will arrive in Sydney and Melbourne today. Federal police are planning to charge some of the so-called ISIS brides upon arrival, but haven't confirmed how many. The government maintains there's no legal basis to block their entry, as they are Australian citizens. Police have laid charges after a crash which saw a car plunge into a weir in Sydney's south. Dusty Fitzpatrick reports.
7: Emergency services were called to reports of a crash at the Audley Weir in the Royal National Park. Police were told an Audi and Mercedes were travelling along the road when the Audi left the roadway and plunged into the water. The driver managed to escape as the vehicle sank. His passenger was unable to get out and his body was recovered hours later. The Audi driver and the man behind the wheel of the Mercedes have now both been charged with various offences. Dusty Fitzpatrick, Sydney.
5: The luxury cruise ship hit by an outbreak of the hantavirus is preparing to travel towards Europe. The Spanish government has given permission for the vessel to dock in the Canary Islands. Three people on board the MV Hondius have died since the outbreak manifested in early April. The mayor of the Gold Coast has launched a bold plan to solve the city's congestion issues. Tom Tate wants to bring sky taxis to the Glitter Strip, signing global company Skyport's infrastructure to deliver a plan that would see residents and stars alike soaring over surface by 2032. Tate says air taxis are no longer science fiction.
8: I can see Elton John getting off the airport, wanting to do an intimate evening, arrives here, straight onto the backstage, get his makeup on and then I'm still standing.
5: And one of the country's leading energy companies believes AI data centres could overwhelm the power grid. AGL Energy believes the market is underestimating the demand for power from the facilities. This is Air News. Melbourne coach Stephen King is weighing up his options to replace the injured Brody Mihocek up forward. Mihocek is sidelined for 3 to 5 weeks with a hamstring injury. King says there's plenty to ponder ahead of Sunday's game against West Coast.
9: The two Maxes that can play ruck forward, Luca Kenfield played well. There's an opportunity for us to go smaller maybe with a Bailey Fritz playing taller. We've got options.
5: To rugby league now, and Melbourne Storm halfback Jerome Hughes is vowing to bounce back from the worst game of his stellar NRL career. Hughes returns from a concussion break on Sunday to take on the Tigers. With his side facing 8 straight losses, Hughes says he learned some valuable lessons in a heavy loss to Souths.
0: I know there's probably a bit of pressure on us as a spine to perform, and I probably went out of our system and tried to do things on my own, and that's when it just, you know, gets worse. And I probably had my worst game I've ever played in my career in that game, and I know it was because I was trying to do too much.
5: And Pat Cummins has been offered a Cricket Australia contract extension through until the end of 2029. It would reportedly bring his earnings to $4 million a year. Australian Independent Radio News.
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11: Tasmania's school breakfast program in partnership with Variety has served 300,000 free meals across 76 government schools in the first term this year. Tasmania's political leaders have united behind the Justice for Her statewide campaign aimed at tackling family violence. And an East Coast landowner has been fined $100,000 for illegally clearing threatened native bushland. 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
14: Possible late shower across Lonnie today, heading for a top of 13, cloudy for tomorrow, Friday with a high of 17 and sunny for Saturday with 20.
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2: This is Air News Tasmania edition. I'm Sean Bindley. The government has dramatically scaled back its plans for public sector staff cuts, revealing 800 jobs have been spared from the budget's razor gang. The Liberals have repeatedly stated their intention to right-size the public sector workforce by around 6.6% by 2032, which would have involved the loss of around 2,600 jobs. But a revised target, apparently decided in recent weeks, but not publicly announced, is for 1,800 jobs to go. Premier Jeremy Rockliffe says the change in policy was due to revised population growth figures. The opposition claims the federal government's fuel security package is too little, too late. $10 billion will be set aside in next Tuesday's budget to boost petrol, diesel and jet fuel reserves to 50 days. Separately, the government would directly own a 1 billion litre fuel stockpile. Federal Liberals leader Angus Taylor says the plan is merely a weaker version of what the coalition proposed last week.
3: This is too little, too late. The government needs to get on with it. They're not going that far, and that's disappointing. They're going to compete in the market with the private sector. This is what this government always thinks that the government is the entire answer. We want to work with the private sector.
2: Humanera has been blamed for a Kingborough Council data breach in which thousands of property owners' names and addresses were released online. The incident happened last Thursday. Council Chief Executive Dave Stewart has admitted the authority has now formally adopted a data governance policy. He made the comments in front of residents at this week's council meeting. Hobart leads the way when it comes to the accommodation occupancy rates out of all state capitals. NU Scott Maiman takes a look.
4: Hobart is taking the honour, dubbed Australia's busiest capital city for accommodation in January, recording an 88.4% occupancy rate. The Tasmanian capital has outperformed every other major city during peak summer holidays. Regional areas also delivering strong results across the state. Tasmania's east coast broke through the 90% occupancy barrier, hitting 90.04% for the month. The north performed equally well, with Launceston reaching 87.79% occupancy. Scott Maiman, Air News.
2: Shoplifting is reaching epidemic levels across the country, but there are growing concerns the response is inconsistent and confusing for retailers. Retail theft security and risk specialist Scott Taylor says the lack of uniform rules has created a minefield for staff and business owners trying to deal with offenders.
5: Definitive messaging from management is important as well, because there's different retailers that take completely different approaches. Some are more about, let's be overt, let's have our guards in uniforms, whereas others are, let's just get some plain clothes security so we can arrest them if they do it.
2: In sports, Essendon coach Brad Scott has called out the AFL over the decision to look into the soft cap in the wake of the Elijah Holland review. It's part of a number of changes to increase the health and well-being standards around the league. Scott says clubs have struggled to invest in healthcare in recent years due to soft cap cuts.
6: Personally, it gets very frustrating when the AFL are reactive to something and decide now you must spend on this after cutting a soft cap and dictating what we can and can't do with our money. So clubs get held responsible, as Carlton have been in this case, and then the AFL come over the top and mandate things.
2: And dual Hawthorn Premiership player Jeff Ablett has passed away at the age of 71. Ablett's death comes just months after he was diagnosed with motor neuron disease. He played 229 senior games in the 70s and 80s for Hawthorn, Richmond and St Kilda. This is Air News Tasmania.
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2: Hey, this is Daniel Britt, and here's what's new in Christian music this week. Tarin Wells trades pop for vertical worship on his new 16-track album, Breathe On It, and it's out.

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4: Good morning, I'm Lee Harrison. 13 women and children linked to Islamic State are due to land in Australia today. The federal government maintains there's no legal basis to block their entry as they're Australian citizens. A number are expected to be arrested on their arrival tonight. Independent Senator David Pocock says it's a difficult situation.
5: I think the thing that we really have to distinguish here is between grown adults and children who have had no say in going overseas. And surely we want them back here in Australia where they can both face the full force of the law and also be de-radicalised rather than over somewhere else in the world where they can be radicalised and at some later date come back.
4: An alleged neo-Nazi who spoke at a rally outside New South Wales Parliament House has been charged with a hate crime. Jamel Wells has more.
6: Joel Davis was in a group of around 50 members of the National Socialist Network gathered outside Parliament in November. They chanted a Hitler Youth slogan and held a banner that read, "Abolish the Jewish Lobby." The 32-year-old has been charged with publicly inciting racial hatred. He's been granted bail and is due to face court next month. Jamel Wells reporting.
4: The US president claims progress is being made towards securing a complete agreement to end the conflict with Iran. Donald Trump says he's had very good talks with Tehran in the last 24 hours. There are reports a one-page memorandum of understanding has been prepared, which could lay the path to end the war. A man's been airlifted to hospital after being violently attacked by a stranger in Queensland's Western Downs. Lachlan Gray reports.
7: A 23-year-old man was out for a walk in Dalby yesterday afternoon when it's alleged he was approached by a stranger who began making threats before stabbing him twice in the arm and fleeing the scene. The victim sustained serious injuries and was airlifted to the Royal Brisbane and Women's Hospital for treatment. Officers located the accused 46-year-old man a few hours later. He's been charged with one count of acts intended to cause grievous bodily harm and will appear in court today. Lachlan Gray reporting.
4: Women are being warned that ignoring common symptoms of menopause can heighten the risk of severe depression. A survey of more than 1,400 women shows isolation, exhaustion, brain fog and poor confidence are linked to poor mental health outcomes. Dr. Nicole Abbard says it's important not to dismiss symptoms as just low mood.
8: Women often put it down to just being, tired and stressed and busy with family and caring responsibilities.
4: And the federal government will reportedly promise a slight reduction in deficits in Tuesday's budget. The move is being seen as an attempt to thwart accusations its spending record has pushed up interest rates. This is Air News. Western Bulldogs coach Luke Beveridge has cast doubt over the practicality of a full-time psychologist at AFL clubs. It's part of a number of measures to increase the health and well-being standards across the league following the Elijah Hollands review. Beveridge says the Bulldogs employ a psychologist, but funding him on a full-time basis could be tricky.
9: He's got his own practice, probably more lucrative than what we pay him. And what a full-time psych would look like at AFL level, it's hard because of our itineraries. We're all over the shop. And so when you're on call a lot, they're virtually full-time anyway.
4: To rugby league now, and North Queensland are resisting the urge to shift star lock Reuben Cotter for Friday's clash with Parramatta. Jeremiah Nanai will miss the next month with a shoulder injury. Coach Todd Payton backing Sam McIntyre to deliver in his place.
2: Sam played the first few weeks there in the back row. We had the option to play Rubes there, but you know, he just keeps things really tight for us in the middle. Sam's also got that opportunity to push through the middle also. Got Kai O'Donnell come on the bench who's played some first grade for us already and done a good job.
4: And the Adelaide 36ers are looking for a new head coach. Mike Wells has parted ways with the NBL club despite recently committing to a new two-year contract. Australian Independent Radio News.
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10: Tasmania's container refund scheme has recycled 118 million drink containers in its first year. Three people have been arrested after police seized firearms, parts, drugs and stolen motorcycles from a Georgetown home. And Tasmania's school breakfast program in partnership with Variety has served 300,000 free meals across 76 government schools in the first term this year. 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
13: Possible late shower across Lonnie today, heading for a top of 13. Cloudy for tomorrow, Friday with a high of 17 and sunny for Saturday with 20.
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19: 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Happy Thursday. You do have Glenn here. Welcome to The Morning Show. It is so nice to have you along. I do hope you're having a nice morning so far. And coming up on today's show, we'll open up the celebration book. We'll also play some great music. And I also have Kim McCosker, the author and founder of the Four Ingredients Cookbooks, joining us before 10 o'clock today. She has a simple four-ingredient recipe for us here on The Morning Show.

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0: 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Happy Thursday. 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We have Thomas of South Launceston, who is 43 today. Love from Emma, Grace and Sophie. Amelia of Blackstone Heights is 29 today. Love from Mum and Dad. And William of Trevellyn is 72 today. Love from your grandchildren, Ava, Noah and Daniel. And if you're celebrating today, have a wonderful day.
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Goat is showing, so is Hoppers, one for the children. We have Michael showing. That's a movie I want to see. It's about Michael Jackson. Night at the Museum is showing. Also, Project Hail Mary is still on. The Devil Wears Prada 2. The Magic Faraway Tree is still on, a great movie, I've seen that, and it's suitable for the children. And also showing is The Sheep Detectives, and the Super Mario Galaxy movie is also showing. And for session times and tickets, head to villagecinemas.com.au.

0: 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Hello, the morning show. You do have Glenn here. Well, joining me is Kim McCosker. Good morning, Kim.
1: Hi, Glenn. How are you?
0: Oh, not too bad at all. And I believe you have a midweek recipe for us today.
1: I do. The middle of the week when everything's sort of closing in on you and you're in the middle of, you know, homeworks and assignments and rushing from one school thing to another in terms of sport. Get home and all you need is four simple ingredients. So for flavour, you need a Thai red curry paste, which you can buy in the Asian section of any supermarket, some peanut butter, which hopefully most of your listeners will already have, whatever protein, so for example, chicken, and then you just need some cream, or if there's someone in your family with lactose intolerance, some coconut cream.
0: Hmm.
1: So you just, into your big non-stick frying pan, I use 2 tablespoons, but if you're trying this with your children or grandkids for the first time, maybe one and a half, a Thai red curry paste, and you just saute it just a couple of minutes. You saute to intensify the flavors within. So then you add in your chicken or your protein, your chicken, and then you just sort of coat, you know, saute until the chicken has sealed, so about 2 minutes. And then you add in a really lovely, big, generous scoop of peanut butter.
0: Oh, yum.
1: This is where the satay element comes from. I use crunchy peanut butter and a really big, generous scoop of that. And then you just swish it around as well, season, a little bit of cracked pepper. And then to bring it all together, you tip in about 2/3 of a cup of cream or coconut cream. And if you want to add in a heap of veggies, just increase maybe, you know, to 1 cup of cream or coconut cream. And then slice in whatever veggies you've got as well, maybe some red capsicum or some spring onions. But it's really a quick, easy, simple midweek meal. And it's the combination of the red curry paste and the peanut butter. Oh, my gosh, it is heavenly.
0: I love both of those separate. I can imagine having them together will be delicious.
1: Oh, it is yummy. Mm. And if you're trying it, like I said, with the kids for the first time, maybe 1 tablespoon of the red curry paste and 2 tablespoons of the peanut butter until they sort of go, oh, yeah, this is really good and we love it. And then you can, you know, increase it, because for an adult palate, probably a little bit more red curry paste and peanut butter would be better. But, you know, with kids, I mean, and kids love peanut butter. Most kids love peanut butter. And a lot of kids, you can't have it at schools these days. So it's nice to have a satay dish at home midweek that's quick, easy and really delicious.
0: Mm, delicious and simple to make as well. Thank you so much.
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3: You might feel small, but to God, you're a pretty big deal. 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And at Blackstone Christian Centre, we believe your life should be lived on purpose. 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

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This is YFM. Hello, you do have Glenn here, the morning show on this Thursday. That is it for me. I hope you have a great Thursday. I'll be back tomorrow morning for the Friday morning show, and tomorrow we'll have Dr. Bing from station sponsor Renova Dental join us for some free dental hygiene tips. Also, Bron will have a movie review. 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